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2: From the WKRK Forecast Center, this is meteorologist Steve Hamilton. Low pressure getting together over in the southern and central plains, but that'll hold off until Friday and over the weekend. We do have some rain coming up, though. In the meantime, clear and mid-50s for the overnight hours. We're getting mid-80s for the high on Wednesday. Should be sunny, clear for Wednesday night. Another nice day on Thursday. We'll stay in the mid-80s, plenty of sun. Then we'll start to see some showers moving in on Friday, high in the mid-80s.

It's amazing how a good song can change the whole mood of your day. And that's what we try to do here on WKRK. Just keep the encouragement coming. That particular song for you may be coming up next.

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Murphy sits right here in the corner of North Carolina, just a short drive from Georgia and Tennessee. And from here, we're sending Southern gospel music across the mountains on WKRK.

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1: ABC News, I'm Dave Packer. After meeting with tech leaders, President Trump says it's full speed ahead with artificial intelligence.
2: I just have to do what's right. All I can tell you is that these big, powerful, very rich, very smart companies are going to be making massive contributions to communities.
1: New York's Governor Kathy Hochul is also a board member of Cornell University, wants an independent investigation into the gang rape lawsuit brought against the Ivy League school and the seven students accused of taking part. Today, former American Idol contestant Caleb Flynn found guilty of murdering his wife. Perjury trap fail. Former special counsel Jack Smith testifying before the Senate Judiciary Committee about his role investigating President Trump. A Republican senator tried to accuse him of perjury for not admitting to going to an NBA Hawks game in Atlanta until Smith had to explain he went to a college basketball game in Maryland with Caitlin Clark and the Iowa Hawkeyes. This is ABC News. Some advice on this National Coffee Day. ABC's Sherry Preston.
3: Before you reach for that Diet Coke with dinner or coffee afterwards, listen to this new study. Researchers say in order to get the best night's sleep, you should stop drinking caffeine nearly 9 hours before bedtime. The study published in the journal Sleep Medicine Review says caffeine intake closer than that could cost you up to 45 minutes of good rest a night. Other studies advise delaying your first cup of coffee until 90 minutes after you wake up to help balance hormones, especially cortisol, which regulates stress. Sherry Preston, ABC News.
1: If you're looking to fly to your holiday destination this year, you might want to book those flights now as jet fuel concerns are pushing prices to a 10-year high. The average round-trip ticket for Thanksgiving now costs around $402. That's up $95 from the same time last year. And Christmas, now a whopping $452. Hurricane Polo making a second landfall in Mexico as a Category 1 storm. Dave Packer, ABC News.
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9: From the WKRK Forecast Center, this is meteorologist Steve Hamilton. Low pressure getting together over in the southern and central plains, but that'll hold off until Friday and over the weekend. We do have some rain coming up, though. In the meantime, clear and mid-50s for the overnight hours. We're getting mid-80s for the high on Wednesday. Should be sunny, clear for Wednesday night. Another nice day on Thursday. We'll stay in the mid-80s, plenty of sun. Then we'll start to see some showers moving in on Friday, high in the mid-80s.

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WKRK.

Right here in the mountains, faith and community still mean a lot. That's what this music is all about, and that's what you'll hear on Christian Radio, WKRK.

Brothers, he saw it all. From church choirs to gospel quartets, this music has deep roots in the South, and we're proud to share it every day on WKRK.

Christ told Nicodemus in John 3:7, he said, you must be born again. Regeneration is a subject which lies at the very, very base of salvation. And we should be very diligent to take heed that we really, really are born again. For I'm afraid there's many that fancy they are who are not. Please be assured that the name of a Christian is not the nature of a Christian, and that being born in a good Christian land or in a Christian home and being recognized as professing the Christian religion is of no avail whatsoever, unless there be something added to it. The being born again by the power of the Holy Ghost. This great work is so mysterious that human words cannot describe it. The wind bloweth where it listeth, and we hear the sound thereof, but canst not tell whence it come or whither it goeth. So's everyone that is born again. Nevertheless, thank God this great work can be known and felt. Known by the works of holiness and felt by a gracious experience. It's not an operation which a man can perform for himself. A new principle is infused which works in the heart, renews the soul, and affects the entire man. It's not a change of her name, but a renewal of her nature, so that we're not the man that we used to be, but a brand new man in Christ Jesus. To wash and dress a corpse, oh, it's a far different thing from making it alive. You see, man can do the one. Only God can do the other. If we have then been born again, our acknowledgement will be, O Lord Jesus, the everlasting Father, thou art my spiritual parent. If thy spirit had not breathed into me the breath of a new, holy, and spiritual life, I'd have been to this day dead, dead in my trespasses and sins. It's no longer I who live, but Christ who liveth within me. Thank God my life is hid with Christ in God. Oh, may we be well assured of this vital point. For to be unregenerated is to be unsaved, unpardoned, without God, and without hope. But oh, aren't you glad? There's hope. Hid in Christ with God.

Hej. Because of that, the only fire that I'll ever feel, because I've been born again, is that I feel in my soul, even now. Bless you, Ray.

You know, music like that reminds us why Southern Gospel has meant so much to the people in the mountains for generations. 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

One of the best things about Southern gospel music is the message. It's about faith, hope, and loving one another. You'll hear plenty of that right here on WKRK.

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1: ABC News, I'm Dave Packer. The lawsuit brought against Cornell University and seven of their students accused of taking part in a gang rape 2 years ago has put a spotlight on how the school handles these accusations. ABC's Aaron Katursky is in Ithaca, New York.
2: New York Governor Kathy Hochul, a member of Cornell's board, is calling for an independent investigation, saying the case raises serious questions about Cornell's campus culture. Cornell's own data show more than one in every three undergraduate women say they were sexually assaulted during their time at the Ivy League school.
1: Kentucky State Police investigating the deadly shooting of a trooper, Hayden Phillips. He was shot while on patrol along Interstate 65, and authorities are warning the public not to approach the suspected gunman. After a White House meeting, President Trump saying that AI leaders signed a, quote, constitution to police themselves. Florida carrying out its 16th execution of the year tonight, this time a lethal injection of a 77-year-old man convicted in a deadly hammer attack on a woman. This is ABC News. The latest jobs numbers are in.
3: The Bureau of Labor Statistics says there were 7.1 million job openings last month, down slightly from July, which had 7.3 million open positions. When it comes to new hires, BLS says there were 5.2 million of those in August, essentially unchanged from the month prior, while separations, the government's term for firings, layoffs, and people who quit their jobs, was also about the same at 5.1 million, what some economists call a low-hire, low-fire job market. Mike Dubosky, ABC News.
1: In New York City, a man was killed inside the subway after one of his bags got caught on a door during rush hour Monday night. According to police, the man was then pulled onto the tracks and run over by the train as it left the station. The Supreme Court today lifted a block on a lower court order allowing the Trump administration to continue deporting migrants to third countries. The justices have also agreed to take up the case for oral arguments in December. Dave Packer, ABC News.
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9: From the WKRK Forecast Center, this is meteorologist Steve Hamilton. Low pressure getting together over in the southern and central plains, but that'll hold off until Friday and over the weekend. We do have some rain coming up, though. In the meantime, clear and mid-50s for the overnight hours. We're getting mid-80s for the high on Wednesday. Should be sunny, clear for Wednesday night. Another nice day on Thursday. We'll stay in the mid-80s, plenty of sun. Then we'll start to see some showers moving in on Friday, high in the mid-80s.

We have more great Southern Gospel songs lined up for you. I'm Greg Goodman. Hope you're enjoying your day with Christian Radio, WKRK.

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Tell your loved ones to tune in and share the love.

Hey, it's Greg Goodman. If you've been with us for a while today, thank you. And if you just found us on the dial, welcome. This is Christian Radio, WKRK, playing Southern Gospel music around the clock.

Around here, we believe kindness still matters, and neighbors still look out for each other. That spirit is a part of the music you hear on WKRK.

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1: ABC News, I'm Dave Packard. As AI technology insiders warn of doomsday threats, at the White House today, many tech titans signed an accord for what was described as self-policing for the industry. David Sacks of the President's Council of Advisors of Science and Technology.
2: This is not something that requires new legislation from Congress or some sort of new international agreement that could take years. This is something that was produced today.
1: Defense Secretary Pete Hegseth is set to announce tomorrow that the Pentagon will cut 20% of positions reserved for generals and admirals, doubling a reduction he ordered last year as part of a broader effort to shrink the military senior ranks. That according to two U.S. officials. New York Governor Kathy Hochul calling for a new independent investigation into allegations of a group sexual assault at a Cornell University fraternity. Prosecutors had declined to bring charges in 2024, but the case is now being reconsidered amid renewed scrutiny. This is ABC News. A new twist in the case against Lindsey Clancy.
3: Defense attorney Kevin Rennington made the argument during Clancy's first appearance in court since a triple murder trial ended in a hung jury 3 weeks ago. He asked the judge to effectively throw out the case because he claims prosecutors failed to establish that Clancy killed her three children, even though the insanity defense he made at trial involved arguing that she was in the throes of postpartum psychosis when she strangled her children. Judge William Sullivan didn't issue a ruling from the bench, and instead scheduled a hearing on November 2nd to resolve other issues raised by the defense. You could set a trial date then. Peter Haralambos, ABC News.
1: It's official. Congress has sent new legislation to the president's desk that will officially end penny production in the U.S., though the mint stopped circulating the coin back in 2025. As the Chicago White Sox stepped onto the field for their first post-game season game, Pope Leo, lifelong fan of the team, sent a letter to the organization wishing them luck before they beat the Astros 6-3. Dave Packer, ABC News.
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9: From the WKRK Forecast Center, this is meteorologist Steve Hamilton. Low pressure getting together over in the southern and central plains, but that'll hold off until Friday and over the weekend. We do have some rain coming up, though. In the meantime, clear and mid-50s for the overnight hours. We're getting mid-80s for the high on Wednesday. Should be sunny, clear for Wednesday night. Another nice day on Thursday. We'll stay in the mid-80s, plenty of sun. Then we'll start to see some showers moving in on Friday, high in the mid-80s.

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unshackled from the onset of time. For the chains of defeat, there's no key. See the tears of the broken, the cries of the slaves. Is there no one

You never know what song might be just the encouragement someone needed to hear today. That's why we keep the music going right here on Christian Radio WKRK.

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1: ABC News, I'm Dave Packard. President Trump holding a high-profile meeting with some of the biggest names in the tech industry. The meeting comes as the nation's AI chiefs are issuing dire warnings and calling for a slowdown in AI development before it poses a serious threat to humanity. The president saying there'll be no regulation, that the leaders have agreed to self-police the technology. David Sachs, co-chair of the President's Council of Advisors in Science and Technology.
2: I think this is a new level of transparency and accountability from these companies, and I think, importantly, they're doing it immediately.
1: Former American Idol contestant Caleb Flynn has been found guilty of murdering his wife in Ohio. Prosecutors accused Flynn of shooting Ashley Flynn and staging the scene to look like a break-in. Deliberations less than 3 hours. He faces life in prison without parole. A massive cyber attack at the FBI. Hackers stealing personal data on potentially tens of thousands of employees. This is ABC News. A well-known high-intensity roller coaster in California has been closed permanently after several lawsuits over the ride's safety pushed the park to respond.
3: X2 is one of the world's most intense roller coasters. It brought coaster enthusiasts from around the world to Valencia, California to ride it. It opened in 2002 as X and then reopened in 2008 as X2 with a new seat design. In recent months, there have been claims and lawsuits alleging serious injuries from the ride, including some that led to deaths after riding X2. In a statement, Six Flags Magic Mountain says X2 consistently passed safety tests, but they have decided to close the ride permanently because it's the right thing to do. Alex Stone, ABC News, Los Angeles.
1: Hurricane Polo made a second landfall today along the northwest coast of Mexico as a Category 1 storm, just one day after touching down as a Category 2 storm near the Baja Peninsula in Mexico. There were no immediate reports of major damage or injuries. Dave Packer, ABC News.
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9: From the WKRK Forecast Center, this is meteorologist Steve Hamilton. Low pressure getting together over in the southern and central plains, but that'll hold off until Friday and over the weekend. We do have some rain coming up, though. In the meantime, clear and mid-50s for the overnight hours. We're getting mid-80s for the high on Wednesday. Should be sunny, clear for Wednesday night. Another nice day on Thursday. We'll stay in the mid-80s, plenty of sun. Then we'll start to see some showers moving in on Friday, high in the mid-80s.

Hey, it's Greg Goodman. So glad you decided to spend part of your day with us. More Southern Gospel music is coming up in just a bit on WKRK Murphy.

Hey, it's Greg Goodman. Nothing like a good Southern gospel song to brighten the day, and we've got plenty more coming up right here on Christian Radio, WKRK, serving the mountains of North Carolina, Georgia, and Tennessee.

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1: ABC News, I'm Dave Packer. Tech leaders meeting with President Trump Tuesday discussing AI amid warnings to slow down development before it poses a serious threat to humanity. After the meeting, the president claiming AI companies will be responsible for self-policing.
2: I believe they're going to be used for the good, and when they're not, we're going to be able to nab them. But there's going to be a tremendous self-policing aspect.
1: New York Governor Kathy Hochul is calling for an independent review of Cornell University's response to allegations of a sexual assault involving a former student. The move comes as prosecutors reopen their investigation into the alleged 2024 incident at a fraternity house. The Pentagon is planning to cut one-fifth of its positions for generals and admirals. Defense Secretary Pete Hegseth is expected to announce the move Wednesday. Tens of thousands of current and former FBI agents and employees have been given an urgent warning following a massive hack targeting the FBI's employment website. This is ABC News. Dolly Parton may be gone, but her coffee lives on.
3: Parton said she got the idea for her Cup of Ambition coffee line when she visited her Dolly-inspired truck stop back in June. The coffee debuted there, but now it's available nationwide on Amazon, Walmart, and TikTok and Instagram shops, with some of the proceeds going to her Dolly's Imagination Library. Earlier this summer, Dolly Parton filmed three commercials for the brand, one of which is out now posthumously. Parton died last month at the age of 80. Sherry Preston, ABC News.
1: Expected Wednesday morning, Tennessee will execute 50-year-old Christina Pike, the sole woman on the state's death row. It'll be the first time a woman is executed in the state in more than 200 years after Tennessee's governor and the Supreme Court declined to intervene. The U.S. military expected to complete the total withdrawal of troops from Iraq later Wednesday. That's ending a 12-year presence prompted by the war against ISIS, the withdrawal negotiated by the Biden administration in 2024. Dave Packer, ABC News.
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9: From the WKRK Forecast Center, this is meteorologist Steve Hamilton. Low pressure getting together over in the southern and central plains, but that'll hold off until Friday and over the weekend. We do have some rain coming up, though. In the meantime, clear and mid-50s for the overnight hours. We're getting mid-80s for the high on Wednesday. Should be sunny, clear for Wednesday night. Another nice day on Thursday. We'll stay in the mid-80s, plenty of sun. Then we'll start to see some showers moving in on Friday, high in the mid-80s.

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I drove down the road to a church for some preaching one Sunday evening. I sat down in a pew on the back row, thinking the preacher wouldn't see me.

If you grew up in the mountains, chances are you grew up hearing music just like this. Southern Gospel is a part of who we are, and we're proud to share it every day on WKRK.

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1: ABC News, I'm Dave Packer. President Trump said the tech leaders he met with at the White House on Tuesday had signed a constitution to police themselves. This amid dire warnings from artificial intelligence leaders about the technology. ABC's Elizabeth Schulze.
2: The president basically said these companies are going to continue to self-regulate. They're going to police themselves and live up to a moral code to do the right thing if they notice that their technology is going astray. If they see cases, for example, like we've seen in recent weeks where AI agents go rogue or seem to not be aligned with what humans want them to do.
1: Defense Secretary Pete Hegseth targeting the military senior ranks for another round of cuts. The new plan, expected to be announced Wednesday, would eliminate 20% of positions for generals and admirals. Florida Thursday night carrying its 16th execution of the year. And Wednesday, Tennessee expected to conduct the state's first execution of a woman in more than 200 years. This is ABC News. Each person in Hazel Township, Pennsylvania, would get $10,000 on the condition to open a data center. ABC's Wayne Cabot has more on what happens next.
3: $10,000 would certainly help in a community where the average household income is $60,000 a year, but many call it a bribe and say, no way. President Trump insists these power-hungry and noisy data centers are good for communities.
4: They're going to work to make the community happy. That might be supplying oil and gas. It might be supplying education. It may be helping teachers along financially, helping people along financially.
3: Wayne Cabot, ABC News.
1: A Florida mom is facing child neglect charges after allegedly abandoning her four children, including a two-month-old and a two-year-old, to go on a cruise to the Bahamas. According to North Miami police, the children were discovered after one of the children's fathers found out they were home alone without supervision and called officers. Dave Packer, ABC News.
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10: From the WKRK Forecast Center, this is meteorologist Steve Hamilton. Low pressure getting together over in the southern and central plains, but that'll hold off until Friday and over the weekend. We do have some rain coming up, though. In the meantime, clear and mid-50s for the overnight hours. We're getting mid-80s for the high on Wednesday. Should be sunny, clear for Wednesday night. Another nice day on Thursday. We'll stay in the mid-80s, plenty of sun. Then we'll start to see some showers moving in on Friday, high in the mid-80s.

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The message in this music never goes out of style. Faith, hope, and encouragement. That's what we're all about on WKRK.

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We've got more great Southern gospel music coming right up.

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I see the blue for me and you, and I think to myself, what a wonderful

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1: ABC News, I'm Dave Packer. Tech leaders meeting with President Trump Tuesday discussing AI amid warnings to slow down development before it poses a serious threat to humanity. After the meeting, the president claiming AI companies will be responsible for self-policing.
2: I believe they're going to be used for the good, and when they're not, we're going to be able to nab them. But there's going to be a tremendous self-policing aspect.
1: New York Governor Kathy Hochul is calling for an independent review of Cornell University's response to allegations of a sexual assault involving a former student. The move comes as prosecutors reopen their investigation into the alleged 2024 incident at a fraternity house. The Pentagon is planning to cut one-fifth of its positions for generals and admirals. Defense Secretary Pete Hegseth is expected to announce the move Wednesday. Tens of thousands of current and former FBI agents and employees have been given an urgent warning following a massive hack targeting the FBI's employment website. This is ABC News. Dolly Parton may be gone, but her coffee lives on.
3: Parton said she got the idea for her Cup of Ambition coffee line when she visited her Dolly-inspired truck stop back in June. The coffee debuted there, but now it's available nationwide on Amazon, Walmart, and TikTok and Instagram shops, with some of the proceeds going to her Dolly's Imagination Library. Earlier this summer, Dolly Parton filmed three commercials for the brand, one of which is out now posthumously. Parton died last month at the age of 80. Sherry Preston, ABC News.
1: Expected Wednesday morning, Tennessee will execute 50-year-old Christina Pike, the sole woman on the state's death row. It'll be the first time a woman is executed in the state in more than 200 years after Tennessee's governor and the Supreme Court declined to intervene. The U.S. military expected to complete the total withdrawal of troops from Iraq later Wednesday. That's ending a 12-year presence prompted by the war against ISIS, the withdrawal negotiated by the Biden administration in 2024. Dave Packer, ABC News.
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9: From the WKRK Forecast Center, this is meteorologist Steve Hamilton. Low pressure getting together over in the southern and central plains, but that'll hold off until Friday and over the weekend. We do have some rain coming up, though. In the meantime, clear and mid-50s for the overnight hours. We're getting mid-80s for the high on Wednesday. Should be sunny, clear for Wednesday night. Another nice day on Thursday. We'll stay in the mid-80s, plenty of sun. Then we'll start to see some showers moving in on Friday, high in the mid-80s.

One of the best things about Southern gospel music is the message. It's about faith, hope, and loving one another. You'll hear plenty of that right here on WKRK.

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That's why we keep the music going right here on Christian Radio WKRK.

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1: ABC News, I'm Dave Packer. President Trump said the tech leaders he met with at the White House on Tuesday had signed a constitution to police themselves. This amid dire warnings from artificial intelligence leaders about the technology. ABC's Elizabeth Schulze.
2: The president basically said these companies are going to continue to self-regulate. They're going to police themselves and live up to a moral code to do the right thing if they notice that their technology is going astray. If they see cases, for example, like we've seen in recent weeks where AI agents go rogue or seem to not be aligned with what humans want them to do.
1: Defense Secretary Pete Hegseth targeting the military senior ranks for another round of cuts. The new plan, expected to be announced Wednesday, would eliminate 20% of positions for generals and admirals. Florida Thursday night carrying its 16th execution of the year. And Wednesday, Tennessee expected to conduct the state's first execution of a woman in more than 200 years. This is ABC News. Each person in Hazel Township, Pennsylvania, would get $10,000 on the condition to open a data center. ABC's Wayne Cabot has more on what happens next.
3: $10,000 would certainly help in a community where the average household income is $60,000 a year, but many call it a bribe and say, no way. President Trump insists these power-hungry and noisy data centers are good for communities.
4: They're going to work to make the community happy. That might be supplying oil and gas. It might be supplying education. It may be helping teachers along financially, helping people along financially.
3: Wayne Cabot, ABC News.
1: A Florida mom is facing child neglect charges after allegedly abandoning her four children, including a two-month-old and a two-year-old, to go on a cruise to the Bahamas. According to North Miami police, the children were discovered after one of the children's fathers found out they were home alone without supervision and called officers. Dave Packer, ABC News.
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10: From the WKRK Forecast Center, this is meteorologist Steve Hamilton. Low pressure getting together over in the southern and central plains, but that'll hold off until Friday and over the weekend. We do have some rain coming up, though. In the meantime, clear and mid-50s for the overnight hours. We're getting mid-80s for the high on Wednesday. Should be sunny, clear for Wednesday night. Another nice day on Thursday. We'll stay in the mid-80s, plenty of sun. Then we'll start to see some showers moving in on Friday, high in the mid-80s.

Hey, it's Greg Goodman. So glad you decided to spend part of your day with us. More Southern Gospel music is coming up in just a bit on WKRK Murphy.

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I'm Greg Goodman, and we're playing Southern Gospel music all day and all night long on 105.5 FM, 1320 AM, and cable channel 25. We're glad you're spending a part of your day with us.

We have more great Southern gospel songs lined up for you. I'm Greg Goodman. Hope you're enjoying your day with Christian Radio, WKRK.

It's amazing how a good song can change the whole mood of your day. And that's what we try to do here on WKRK. Just keep the encouragement coming. That particular song for you may be coming up next.

Hey, it's Greg Goodman. If you've been with us for a while today, thank you. And if you just found us on the dial, welcome. This is Christian Radio, WKRK, playing Southern Gospel music around the clock.

If you grew up in the mountains, chances are you grew up hearing music just like this. Southern Gospel is a part of who we are, and we're proud to share it every day on WKRK.

When I was a child, I was taught that money, even though it was necessary, was not the most important thing in life. Kindness, tenderness, understanding, forgiveness, and love were the things of real value.

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1: ABC News, I'm Dave Packer. Tech leaders meeting with President Trump Tuesday discussing AI amid warnings to slow down development before it poses a serious threat to humanity. After the meeting, the president claiming AI companies will be responsible for self-policing.
2: I believe they're going to be used for the good, and when they're not, we're going to be able to nab them. But there's going to be a tremendous self-policing aspect.
1: New York Governor Kathy Hochul is calling for an independent review of Cornell University's response to allegations of a sexual assault involving a former student. The move comes as prosecutors reopen their investigation into the alleged 2024 incident at a fraternity house. The Pentagon is planning to cut one-fifth of its positions for generals and admirals. Defense Secretary Pete Hegseth is expected to announce the move Wednesday. Tens of thousands of current and former FBI agents and employees have been given an urgent warning following a massive hack targeting the FBI's employment website. This is ABC News. Dolly Parton may be gone, but her coffee lives on.
3: Parton said she got the idea for her Cup of Ambition coffee line when she visited her Dolly-inspired truck stop back in June. The coffee debuted there, but now it's available nationwide on Amazon, Walmart, and TikTok and Instagram shops, with some of the proceeds going to her Dolly's Imagination Library. Earlier this summer, Dolly Parton filmed three commercials for the brand, one of which is out now posthumously. Parton died last month at the age of 80. Sherry Preston, ABC News.
1: Expected Wednesday morning, Tennessee will execute 50-year-old Christina Pike, the sole woman on the state's death row. It'll be the first time a woman is executed in the state in more than 200 years after Tennessee's governor and the Supreme Court declined to intervene. The U.S. military expected to complete the total withdrawal of troops from Iraq later Wednesday. That's ending a 12-year presence prompted by the war against ISIS, the withdrawal negotiated by the Biden administration in 2024. Dave Packer, ABC News.
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9: From the WKRK Forecast Center, this is meteorologist Steve Hamilton. Low pressure getting together over in the southern and central plains, but that'll hold off until Friday and over the weekend. We do have some rain coming up, though. In the meantime, clear and mid-50s for the overnight hours. We're getting mid-80s for the high on Wednesday. Should be sunny, clear for Wednesday night. Another nice day on Thursday. We'll stay in the mid-80s, plenty of sun. Then we'll start to see some showers moving in on Friday, high in the mid-80s.

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But our signal reaches folks all across western North Carolina, northern Georgia, and eastern Tennessee. 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When

In my yesteryears of childhood, Mama taught me that having fun was Sunday morning meeting time. Every time that those church bells rung, and after the family devotions at night,

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1: ABC News, I'm Sherry Preston. Tech leaders have signed an agreement to police themselves when it comes to artificial intelligence. That was the outcome of a White House meeting following weeks of warnings from AI companies that some models have gone rogue and that the industry needs to slow development. The U.S. withdrawing all troops from Iraq more than 20 years after they went in. It's actually the second time the U.S. has withdrawn from Iraq completely. Lawsuit brought against Cornell University in regard to an alleged gang rape on campus 2 years ago has put a spotlight on how schools handle such accusations.
2: New York Governor Kathy Hochul, a member of Cornell's board, is calling for an independent investigation, saying the case raises serious questions about Cornell's campus culture. Cornell's own data show more than one in every three undergraduate women say they were sexually assaulted during their time at the Ivy League school.
1: ABC's Aaron Katursky. Over 30 million Americans are under flood watches from Arizona to Iowa thanks to the remnants of Hurricane Polo. This is ABC News. The verdict is in an Ohio murder trial with ties to the music world.
3: Former pastor and one-time American Idol contestant.
4: Find the defendant, Caleb C. Flynn, guilty of murder.
3: His wife, Ashley, and staging the murder to look like a home invasion. Flynn breaking down as the verdict was read. Prosecutors argued Flynn was motivated by a nearly two-year-long affair with a woman he'd met at his church. That former mistress emotionally testified about the more than 100,000 messages they exchanged and read several where they discussed wanting Flynn's wife dead.
1: That's ABC's Alex Perez. A commercial jet on its way from the United Arab Emirates to Israel was forced to make an emergency landing in Saudi Arabia overnight. There were initially worries about a possible hijacking, but officials now say the whole thing was caused by a fight between the pilots in the cockpit. Might want to think twice about tossing a penny in any fountain you see. Congress passing a bill to end production of the penny for good. Sherry Preston, ABC News.
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10: From the WKRK Forecast Center, this is meteorologist Steve Hamilton. Low pressure getting together over in the southern and central plains, but that'll hold off until Friday and over the weekend. We do have some rain coming up, though. In the meantime, clear and mid-50s for the overnight hours. We're getting mid-80s for the high on Wednesday. Should be sunny, clear for Wednesday night. Another nice day on Thursday. We'll stay in the mid-80s, plenty of sun. Then we'll start to see some showers moving in on Friday, high in the mid-80s.

WKRK, where the music has a message. We're so glad you've joined us for the morning show. We're serving our neighbors across the mountains with the very best in Southern gospel favorites. It's a joy to be with you. More great music is coming up.

0: 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I'm Tim Radford here saying thanks for letting WKRK be a part of your day.
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Stay tuned. 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

Tim Radford here. I love looking out the window at these mountains first thing in the morning. We are truly blessed to live where we do. And I'm honored to share this morning with you on WKRK. Let's keep this spirit of praise and harmony going together. 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
1: ABC News, I'm Sherry Preston. Tech leaders meeting with President Trump and signing an agreement to largely police themselves when it comes to artificial intelligence. Here's ABC's Hannah Bittah.
2: Elon Musk, Mark Zuckerberg, and the heads of Google, NVIDIA, OpenAI, and Anthropic signed the deal after lunch at the White House.
3: Is it binding in any way?
4: I think it's morally binding.
2: It asks each company to monitor its own AI, bring in outside auditors, and have its board review what they find.
1: Sources now tell ABC News that Israel is treating an issue aboard a flight from Dubai to Tel Aviv as a terror incident. Messages were sent from the plane about a possible hijacking, and sources say there was a violent fight on board the plane. It made an emergency landing and is now on the ground in Saudi Arabia. The Pentagon this morning announcing the last U.S. troops have now withdrawn from Iraq. The Supreme Court allowing the Trump administration to resume deportations of migrants to countries other than their home country. This is ABC News. A whole lot of the country is keeping an eye out for wind and rain once again, thanks to a hurricane that's spreading through. ABC meteorologist Jeff Smith with more.
5: Over 30 million Americans under flood watches right now from Arizona all the way to Iowa, as the remnants of what was Hurricane Polo, which made landfall in Mexico a couple of days ago, kind of injects moisture into the Southwest all the way to the Midwest. Today, we're watching three different regions, Texas into Oklahoma, southeastern Colorado, also southeastern parts of Nebraska. That's a level 3 out of 4 flash flood risk, 2-inch-per-hour rainfall rates, maybe totals of 2 to 5 inches or more. Meteorologist Jeff Smith, ABC News.
1: If you've been following the Fat Bear Week contest at Katami National Park in Alaska, we do have a winner, and his name is the same as Dora the Explorer's old pal.
6: Backpack.
1: A 1,000-pound male overcame an injury in 2007 to win the most votes this year. On the other side, a lady bear known as simply number 910 won for the women. Sherry Preston, ABC News.
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12: For the WKRK Forecast Center, I'm meteorologist Jennifer Naramore. Plenty of sunshine remaining in the forecast for today. We're clear tonight and for tomorrow. Next chance for rain starting to move our way Friday afternoon. Highs are pressing through the 70s for the mountains, mid-80s for the valleys today, the overnight low 55 to 60. Back up between 75 and 85 tomorrow, and that range in temperatures on Friday, dry early Friday, showers by the afternoon. On and off again, chances for wet weather will be coming our way for the weekend.
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Tim Radford here. Just a reminder this morning, no matter what you're facing, you don't have to walk through it alone. I hope the music we play here on WKRK provides a little extra strength on your journey today. Let's lean into these lyrics together.

0: You're up and awake, and the coffee is brewing. You found the morning show on WKRK. We're serving Western North Carolina, Northern Georgia, and Eastern Tennessee with the music that matters most. Stay tuned. We have another set of your favorites coming up in just a moment.
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Sometimes the morning news can be a bit heavy, but remember, the one who created the sunrise is the same one watching over you today. We're here to keep your spirits high on WKRK. 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

0: Heading over the mountain into North Georgia or East Tennessee this morning? Take WKRK along for the ride. Tim Radford here on The Morning Show, bringing you the harmonies and the message that keep us all moving forward. Thanks for making us your morning companion across the tri-state.
1: It's that time. 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
2: 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Ben and Maria Wolf of the Kramers have shared that they are expecting their fourth child, the due date spring 2027. Our congratulations to this amazing family. The National Quartet Convention coming up at the LeConte Center in Pigeon Forge, Tennessee, September 27th through October 3rd. The music and ministry starts in the a.m. at the Convention Center and moves to the main stage by 5:30 each evening. NQC Executive Vice President Clark Beasley tells us about some of the daytime activities.
3: Got a great lineup of showcases this year. On Tuesday, the Hall of Fame induction ceremony and benefit concert will take place, as will Ernie Haas and Signature Sounds Celebrate America Showcase. That will be celebrating America's 250th birthday. Wednesday is the Singing News Fan Awards, maybe the most anticipated day in gospel music. And we are looking forward to David Jeremiah delivering a keynote address. This is the first time he has delivered a keynote address during the first half of the week. He'll be speaking on Wednesday as well as Friday. So we are looking forward to him speaking twice. Thursday, Dr. Robert Jeffress will be speaking, and we'll have our Thursday afternoon concert featuring the Collingsworth family. Then on Friday, Jason Crabb, Family and Friends. That will be occurring after Dr. Jeremiah speaks. Saturday, we're having C.T. Townsend deliver his keynote address, and then that will be followed by Greater Vision, who will be performing their brand new hymn album that they just recorded with the London Symphony. They will be performing that album, and they will be accompanied by First Baptist Atlanta Choir and Orchestra. All the information about NQC is available on nqconline.com.
2: That's NQC Executive Vice President Clark Beasley. Seems like a good time to announce that he is part of the 2026 class of the SGMA Hall of Fame. Inductees include Clark Beasley, Conrad Cook, Phil Cross, and Clayton Inman. The National Quartet Convention, the event they call the granddaddy of them all, founded in 1957 and going strong ever since. The song goes on. The group Phillips and Banks is made up of two married couples, Caleb and Autumn Banks, and Josh and Carmen Phillips. The Phillips daughter, Olivia, is also on the road with the group. Carmen tells us about balancing work and family on the road.
4: We have one child when she's 12, and we homeschool her. We decided when things were kind of getting a little more busy for us going out of town that homeschooling was the better option, or she would never be with us, you know. So taking school on the road and doing it wherever we are and whatever situation we're in is making Olivia, my daughter, more adaptable and yet also challenging. It's challenging. And there are a lot more distractions on the road than there are at home to focus. I guess that's the balance I was mentioning, trying to balance that home and school life as well as being on the road.
2: I imagine Olivia has all A's. If I had to grade Phillips and Banks' song, The Anthem, Psalm 98, it would get an A+. The new song from The Guardians is one that will be familiar to longtime Southern Gospel fans. Singing with the Saints was made famous by the Gaither Vocal Band 30 years ago. John Duren Rousey gives us the story behind the song.
5: Actually, it came about in a very strange way. Of course, God tends to work that way so often, but I was writing with John Starnes for a project that he was working on. And in the middle of the process of writing for him that day, he said, you know, we've had a Bible study at my church and Guy Penrod has been teaching it and it's been really good. We were talking about that. I said to him, well, you know, at the last Gaither taping, I wrote a verse and a chorus of a song that I feel like sounds like the Gaither Vocal Band. I said, would you want to help me finish the second verse and you could take it to Guy and see what he thinks? I sung him the verse and chorus of first verse and chorus of Singing with the Saints. And he said, yeah, let's write that. Well, in the meantime, Daryl Williams, another writer, was in one of the other writing rooms, and he stopped by to tell us goodbye, and he sat down and wrote the second verse with us. When John Starnes took it to Guy Penrod, Guy loved the song, and he took it to Bill, and Bill loved the song. Bill told me that when he heard Heaven's Getting Ready for an End It All celebration to begin eternity with a righteous congregation, that was all he needed to hear.
2: What a great lyric. Gold City's brand new radio single is the title track of their project, Right Now. Josh Feimster gives us the inside scoop on how it was created.
6: We were on a West Coast trip, and we needed an opener for the album. Mm-hmm. We had some songs that were already kind of picked out, but there just wasn't anything really working. And we were FaceTiming with Gary Jones, our producer, and I told him, I said, Gary, we've got to have something that just really opens this thing up. And I went back to an Imperials album, the Sell On album that came out the year I was born. And I loved that album when I was a kid. And it had a certain distinct sound about it that I felt like would be great to open a concert with. So we talked about that, and he was sitting there at his keyboard. He just kind of played out a little intro that he had in his head, and then he wrote the song.
2: Gary Jones brought so many great ideas and songs to Southern gospel music. He is missed. I spoke with the Chuckwagon Gang a while back and asked how they decided who was featured on each song. Josh Garner gave his opinion, especially in the case of their new song, Plans.
7: Yeah, it's interesting because in my mind, I always heard Melissa singing it, but we went through a lot of trial, a lot of error to figure out how to really arrange the song, and ultimately it wound up in her hands, and she does a masterful job with it. And you talk about crowd reaction, this song already is touching so many people because it asks some questions that we ask each other in this life when things don't go our way. You know, we all have situations that we wish would turn out different, but God's got a plan for each and every one of us, and all things work together according to good who love him.
2: Soprano Melissa Kemper featured on the song Plans from the Chuckwagon Gang. NQC Week always offers lots of new Southern Gospel albums, but Triumphant Quartet's Clayton Inman is offering a new book titled I Did It for the Money. Clayton gives us a sneak preview.
8: I'll be honest, coming back to the Singing Americans in 1985, that was not an easy transition. I hadn't been with the group 2 weeks before I found out just how tough it was going to be. So, you see, Michael English had just left. And man, the shoes he left behind were big ones. There was a song. Everybody in gospel music knew it. And everybody loved it. It was his. People heard that song and they thought of Michael. And here I was, walking right back into the group that recorded it. I thought I knew exactly how that was going to go. And I didn't.
2: Fascinating. I can't wait to read the conclusion to that story. 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

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I hope your morning is bright and that you're feeling encouraged today. 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
1: ABC News, I'm Sherry Preston. A passenger flight from Dubai to Tel Aviv making an emergency landing in Saudi Arabia amid worries about a possible hijacking. The plane sending signals about trouble, and sources tell ABC News there was a violent fight on board, both the captain and first officer hurt, and an Israeli security source says Israel is treating it as a terror incident. The last American troops in Iraq have pulled out this morning. Here's ABC's Louis Martinez.
2: There was an eight-year period where the United States was inside of Iraq following the 2003 invasion, and they stayed there and they pulled out in 2011. But 3 years later, when ISIS swept across eastern Syria and into northern Iraq, and it appeared that Baghdad was under threat of ISIS control, the United States sent back troops into Iraq.
1: After tech leaders met with President Trump, they all signed an agreement that will largely allow them to regulate themselves. The president calls it, quote, morally binding. Flood worries again today from Arizona to Illinois. This is ABC News. Former special counsel Jack Smith spent the day on Capitol Hill Tuesday defending his two investigations into President Trump and said, given the same evidence today, he would once again recommend criminal charges against the president in the January 6th and classified documents cases.
3: This is obviously nearly 2 years after Jack Smith's office was shuttered following President Trump's re-election. Obviously, after that, Jack Smith had to move to dismiss both of his cases against President Trump. But here he was being called to account by Senate Republicans who have accused him, largely without evidence, of using his investigation to weaponize the Justice Department against Republicans, specifically President Trump.
1: ABC's Alex Mallon in Washington. The Supreme Court is letting the Trump administration continue to deport people in the U.S. illegally to countries they have no ties to, while court cases against the practice run their course. The African nation of Burundi, the latest agreeing to accept migrants. I'm Sherry Preston, ABC News.
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9: For the WKRK Forecast Center, I'm meteorologist Jennifer Naramore. Plenty of sunshine remaining in the forecast for today. We're clear tonight and for tomorrow. Next chance for rain starting to move our way Friday afternoon. Highs are pressing through the 70s for the mountains, mid-80s for the valleys today. The overnight low 55 to 60. Back up between 75 and 85 tomorrow, and that range in temperatures on Friday, dry early Friday, showers by the afternoon. On and off again, chances for wet weather will be coming our way for the weekend.
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Stay tuned. Local weather and news at the top of each hour. But first, let's keep the praise going with more of the Southern gospel music you've grown up with and you love. Enjoy the music.

It's a great start to the day here in the mountains. I'm Tim Radford, keeping the music moving on WKRK from the Hiawassee River down to Blue Ridge. It's a privilege to serve this community. I hope your morning is off to a wonderful, blessed start today.

To our friends in Copper Hill and McKaysville just waking up, good morning. Tim Radford here with another hour of Southern Gospel Music on WKRK. We're proud to be the Tri-State's choice for music and the good news. More great Southern Gospel coming up right here on The Morning Show.

Is it just me, or does the coffee taste a little better when the music is this good? Tim Radford here on WKRK. Thanks for letting me be a small part of your morning routine. We have plenty more favorites coming up next, so don't go anywhere.

Let's take a moment to count our blessings this morning. Between the beauty of these mountains and the friendships we share here on WKRK, we have so much to be thankful for. I'm glad you're part of the station family. Stay tuned for more music.

One of the things people love about Southern gospel music is the harmony. When a great quartet locks in on those notes, there's just nothing else like it. Glad you're spending some time with us right here on WKRK in Murphy.

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1: ABC News, I'm Sherry Preston. On the ground right now in Saudi Arabia, a plane that was flying from Dubai to Tel Aviv when it suddenly signaled a possible hijacking. It plunged from 34,000 feet to 16,000 in just 3 minutes. Israeli officials telling ABC it's being investigated as a possible terror incident. Passengers telling Israeli media it appears the pilot and co-pilot were fighting. President Trump meeting with tech industry leaders, and they signed off on an agreement to largely allow AI companies to regulate themselves. ABC's Hannah Batah.
2: Senator Elizabeth Warren called self-regulation a recipe for disaster. Republicans pushing back, too. Senator Josh Hawley says he's proposing a bill that would let prosecutors bring criminal charges against AI companies whose agents break the law. But the president's former AI czar says waiting for Congress would take too long.
1: Worries about flooding from Arizona to Illinois with storms rolling through, fueled in part from the remnants of Hurricane Polo. This is ABC News. American taxpayers footing the bill for TV ads featuring President Trump. ABC's Karen Hall with more on discussions about that on Capitol Hill.
3: The White House says the ads are public service announcements. In the Senate yesterday, Democrat Maggie Hassan of New Hampshire proposed a resolution saying the government should not pay for the ads, but Republican Cynthia Lummis of Wyoming blocked the measure, claiming previous Democratic presidents have aired similar ads. Hassan responded saying, quote, people know the difference between a PSA and a political ad.
1: The money came from the Department of Homeland Security's Border Patrol budget. Each person in Hazel Township, Pennsylvania, is set in line to get a $10,000 check if they allow North Point Development to operate a data center there. Federal prosecutors in Chicago have charged a woman with fraud after she allegedly stored her mother's body in a freezer for 2 years, using her identity to collect more than $20,000 worth of Social Security and food benefits. I'm Sherry Preston, ABC News.
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9: 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Anyhow, we'll go to our hymn of the hour brought to you by the Cochran McDaniel Funeral Homes.

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3: For the WKRK Forecast Center, I'm meteorologist Jennifer Naramore. Plenty of sunshine remaining in the forecast for today. We're clear tonight and for tomorrow. Next chance for rain starting to move our way Friday afternoon. Highs are pressing through the 70s for the mountains, mid-80s for the valleys today, the overnight low 55 to 60. Back up between 75 and 85 tomorrow, and that range in temperatures on Friday, dry early Friday, showers by the afternoon. On and off again, chances for wet weather will be coming our way for the weekend.

0: 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Tuesday brought the Southern Gospel Music Association's Hall of Fame induction ceremony. NQC Executive Vice President Clark Beasley inducted as part of the class of 2026.
1: You know, I guess to a certain extent, we all sit under the shade of trees others have planted. And I have been extraordinarily blessed to sit under this glorious tree that some great men of the past planted.
0: Triumphant Quartet's Clayton Inman inducted. With his acceptance, he recounted the sacrifices of his family.
2: Early in my career, when I was on the road with the Singing Americans, we worked the Kentucky co-ops. If you do one, you have to do all of them. That was 5 straight weeks. In those 5 weeks, I saw Michelle and my kids for a total of 2 days. 2 days in 5 weeks. And there were other stretches like that, long absences.
0: Also inducted songwriter and leader of Poet Voices, Phil Cross, as well as the late Conrad Cook. In a very special moment, a stage full of Kingsman Quartet members, both past and present, sang Cook's famous song, Is That the Old Ship of Zion?

0: 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I'm Greg Goodman with your NQC update from Pigeon Forge, Tennessee at the LeConte Center, made possible by Daywind.com.
1: 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And the number to call, it's got all the parts. 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
2: 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We thank their team for all their technical assistance. Thank you for your patience while we iron out the kinks. Okay? All righty.

0: Shannon Silvers, Glenn Lucky, Deanna Debty, Avel Aroline, Tim Thompson, Diana McLaughlin, Tiffany Jenkins, Victoria Gavel, Dottie Howard, Haley Bowman, Kevin Watkins in Kentucky, and it is Clayton and Carissa Cornwell's wedding anniversary. Happy anniversary to y'all, and happy birthday to all of you from all of us at WKRK.
1: Happy birthday to you. 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Happy birthday. God bless you. Happy birthday to you.
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0: It is 9:39, 56 degrees with bright sunshine. Hopefully that fog is just about gone.

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1: 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All right, the Worship Tent Gospel Preaching Tent Revival, 7 o'clock each evening through October 3rd. That would be, what, Thursday? No, Saturday. Saturday's the 3rd. All right, so it's keeping on through Saturday evening, and that's at 1 Wilson Street in Andrews. All right, the 85th anniversary of Nantahala Regional Library is being celebrated all day. Today, Wednesday, September 30th at Andrews Public Library, there's children's story time, events and crafts, scavenger hunt, raffles, snacks, and presentations. And on Thursday, October 1st, it'll be at Graham County Public Library in Robbinsville. Thursday, October 1st, Matt's ministry will be at Brasstown Community Center, 11:30 to 12:30 for that food bank. And Friday, there is a free hearing and vision screening, Friday, October 2nd, from 10 a.m. until 4 p.m. at the West End Plaza in Main Street, Andrews. No appointment is necessary, and this is proudly sponsored by the Andrews Lion Club. And grocery bingo this week will be at Ranger Community Center at 7 p.m.
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1: ABC News, I'm Sherry Preston. Israeli sources tell ABC that an incident on board a passenger jet bound for Tel Aviv is now being investigated as a possible terrorist incident. ABC News chief foreign correspondent Ian Pannell.
2: Passengers on board telling Israeli media the plane lost control after some kind of struggle between the pilots. An Israeli source familiar with the matter telling ABC News Israeli security assessment is that one of the pilots tried to take control and crashed the plane.
1: The plane landing in Saudi Arabia. New numbers on the economy. Inflation coming in 3.4% compared to last year, according to the PCE, the Fed's preferred inflation gauge. That's lower than expected. Tens of millions of Americans are under threats from possible flooding from Arizona through Illinois, with strong storms moving across the area. ABC News has obtained the original 2024 statement from the woman who says she was gang raped at Cornell University. This is ABC News. A big announcement from the Pentagon is expected today. ABC's Lena Moise has more.
3: Defense Secretary Pete Hegseth is set to announce major cuts in military leadership, cutting the number of generals and admirals by 20%. Last September, Hegseth warned top brass of changes while pushing new fitness and grooming standards.
4: It's tiring to look out at combat formations, or really any formation, and see fat troops. Likewise, it's completely unacceptable to see fat generals and admirals.
3: Today's announcement comes the same day the U.S. is withdrawing troops from Iraq. The final troops set to leave today. It's the second time the U.S. has withdrawn.
1: Barring any last-minute clemency, Tennessee death row inmate Krista Gayle Pike is set to be executed in a couple of hours. If it happens, she would be the first woman put to death in Tennessee in 200 years. Pike stabbed and beat a classmate to death in 1995. Her supporters have argued her history of mental illness and sexual abuse should have been considered. I'm Sherry Preston, ABC News.
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12: For the WKRK Forecast Center, I'm meteorologist Jennifer Naramore. Plenty of sunshine remaining in the forecast for today. We're clear tonight and for tomorrow. Next chance for rain starting to move our way Friday afternoon. Highs are pressing through the 70s for the mountains, mid-80s for the valleys today, the overnight low 55 to 60. Back up between 75 and 85 tomorrow, and that range in temperatures on Friday, dry early Friday, showers by the afternoon. On and off again, chances for wet weather will be coming our way for the weekend.

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2: It is 61 degrees. We're coming up on 913.

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2: Hello, friends. This is Pastor John Ross. Pastor Doug is out this evening, but you are listening to Amazing Facts Bible Answers Live. And how about an amazing fact? Your brain, which weighs about 3 pounds and makes up less than 2% of your body's weight, uses 20% of your body's energy and oxygen. And that's for good reason. Your brain contains more than 400 miles of blood vessels, bringing nutrients to some 86 billion cells. The amount of sights, sounds, smells, and other bits of sensory information that flood into your brain each millisecond is dazzling. An ordinary person has about 50,000 conscious thoughts each day. There's an average of 100,000 chemical changes in your brain every second. No wonder your brain feels exhausted at the end of a long day. And if you think you're in control of all of your decisions, well, think again. About 95% of your decisions are made at the subconscious level, often processed by vast amounts of information stored in your memory files. Then there is the second brain, your intestines, which contain 100,000 neuron processing, 30 essential neurotransmitters, along with what's called the happy molecule, serotonin. That's probably why some decisions are referred to as a gut reaction. The ability of the human brain to store information is also astounding. At the Northwest University in Illinois, research psychologists estimated that the average brain can store 2.5 million gigabytes of data. This means that all the information that enters the brain is never erased. The problem is not storing the information, but recalling it at the right time. Although the brain is amazingly complex and powerful, it is also very fragile. Even the most brilliant minds can experience disease, memory loss, depression, and dementia. In many cases, the stored memories, both conscious and unconscious, can cause physical and emotional distress. We might wish that some of our memories could be erased like a computer's hard drive, but these memories are hardwired in forever. What we need is a new software program, so to speak, to help us filter past experiences through new perspectives. Well, God offers just such a program in the Bible. Energized by the Holy Spirit and equipped with the truth of Scripture, we can reinterpret everything that we experience from a biblical perspective, leading to a healthier way of thinking. The saying is true, unless we change our minds, nothing else changes. Well, friends, we are glad that you have tuned in for this edition of Bible Answers Live. And if you have a Bible-related question, the number to call, our phone lines are open, is 800-463-7297. That is the phone line if you have a Bible-related question. We'll be also giving you another number, 800-835-6747, and that is our resource phone line. And we'll be handing out some free material to help you in your study of God's Word. Well, we opened the program talking about the human brain, and we read the verse in Romans chapter 12, verse 2, that says we are not to be conformed to the world, but be transformed through our mind, through what we read, what we think about, by filling our mind with spiritual truth. We have a free offer that we'd like to make available to anyone who calls and asks. It is actually a book written by Pastor Doug entitled, Who Do You Think You Are? And this is our free gift to anyone. All you have to do is just call and ask for it. The number to call is 800-835-6747. And you can ask for the book, Who Do You Think You Are? And we'll be happy to send that to anyone here in North America. If you're listening outside of North America, just visit the Amazing Facts website, just amazingfacts.org. And you'll be able to read the book there online and get more information about how you can maybe get a digital copy of the book, Who Do You Think You Are? Well, before we go to the phone lines, we recognize that the Bible is God's book, and so we need the Spirit to guide us as we study. So let's have a word of prayer. Dear Lord, we are grateful for the opportunity that we have to open up your word and study together. And Father, we recognize that it's your Holy Spirit that leads us into a clear and full understanding of the Bible. And so we ask the Spirit to be with us, be with those who are listening, wherever they might be, and lead us into a clearer understanding of the Bible. For we ask this in Jesus' name. Amen. Well, we're going to go to the phone lines. Our first caller that we have is calling Jason from Florida. Jason, welcome to the program.
3: Thank you for taking my call. So my question for tonight is it possible for someone who desires salvation but doesn't necessarily have a sincere, genuine desire for God himself, is it possible for that person to actually be able to seek God with all of their hearts? And the reason why I'm asking this is because I'm not exactly right with God, and I've been asking for repentance for months and months now, but I have yet to receive repentance, and I have yet to find God. And maybe it has to do because I'm just not as earnest or diligent as I should be, because this is a matter of life or death. Mm-hmm. But it just seems like I don't really desire God. It's really, I just want to, you know, not go to hell.
2: Well, you know, I think that's a starting point, Jason. I mean, that's not the ultimate reason why we want to serve God, is just so that we can live forever and we don't want to be destroyed in the fires of hell. But that's definitely a starting point, because the Bible is filled with warnings, warning people to turn away from their sinful acts, from their sinful attitudes. Now, it is true, you mentioned that God is the one that gives us repentance, and we ought to ask for that. We can say, Lord, please give me that deep, sincere repentance. But in addition to asking, there are some practical things that we can actually do to help God in bringing about that experience of genuine repentance. For one, we want to start filling our mind with spiritual truth. There might be some things in our life that we are very much aware of that is causing a hindrance in our spiritual life. And we need to take the first step and say, Lord, I'm going to set this aside. Maybe there's some things that have to be thrown away. Maybe we need to change some habits in our life. Maybe even change some relationships. Maybe we're hanging around the wrong crowd. We need to make that first step. The Bible speaks about bringing forth fruits of repentance. So there is something that we can do, recognizing that it's God that works in us to give us that sincere repentance, but we also have a work to do in laying aside those things that we're aware of and starting to seek a spiritual interaction. So, you know, attend church regularly, get involved in Bible study, get involved in prayer, do everything you can to grow spiritually, and then make those changes in your life that the Holy Spirit might be convicting you on. Our next caller that we have is Rami, listening from Florida. Rami, welcome to the program.
4: Yes, hi. Thank you for taking my call.
2: Yes.
4: I have two questions. The first one, is it lawful to do exams on Saturday, which that's the only time the exam is scheduled, as well as going to the gym? The second question is it acceptable to cut the relationship with a close family member, which is causing me physical harm to the point that I had to go to the hospital? It's not physical abuse, but it's emotional abuse. That is the two questions I have.
2: Okay. Well, let's take them one at a time. Let's start with the second, and then we'll work our way to the first. So the second question you're asking is, what do we do in a family relationship where somebody is abusing us, maybe emotionally or physically? There are some, of course, situations like that. I think the first thing we want to do is do the best we can to try and restore the relationship. But a relationship is two-way, so you need to have the person respond. If you're in a dangerous situation or it's affecting your health, there's nothing wrong in putting some distance or some separation between you and the one that is causing that stress. Hopefully it's just temporary and the relationship can be restored, but you want to make sure that, you know, physically and as far as health goes, you need to take care of yourself. But you also want to do everything you can to try and restore and build that relationship. Recognizing, maybe pray for them. Maybe that's all you can do, depending upon the situation. But at least you can pray, try and be a positive example. But you don't always have to be around that person that keeps adding additional stress to your life. And that's where you need to pray for guidance to help guide you in that situation. Does that make sense, Rami?
4: Yes, yes. I tried a lot, but it seems like that door is totally closed. So to the point, I literally had to get admitted to the hospital.
2: Yeah.
4: So it's becoming really dangerous. So.
2: Right. No, God doesn't want us to put ourselves in a dangerous situation. I mean, there are times where the best you can do for a person in relationship is pray for them and just pray that the Lord would speak to their hearts and soften their hearts so that, you know, they might be open down the line. And live a good life, be the best example of a Christian that you can. Well, the second part of the question you asked has to do with doing an exam on the Sabbath day.
4: Now, yes, Saturday. You know,
2: sure. The Bible gives us the principle of the Sabbath. You find it all the way back in Genesis chapter 2, verse 1. It talks about God creating the earth in 6 days, and then he rested on the seventh day, and therefore he blessed the Sabbath day, and he set it apart. So the seventh day, the Sabbath is set apart from all of the other days of the week. It is a memorial of God's creative work. It's an opportunity for us to focus our attention on him, to lay aside our secular labors, our own pursuits. They might not be bad and not in and of themselves, but on the Sabbath, we lay that aside and we focus on God. We gather for corporate worship. So there are situations that come along where somebody might have to take an exam, or maybe there is something they have to do for work. The first thing you want to do is ask for an exemption, because it is your Sabbath. And I know of many times where I've actually, as a pastor, written a letter for one of the members of the church who are asking for some type of accommodation at work because of their belief, wanting to keep the Sabbath. And we do everything we can to assist that. And most times you'll find that colleges or universities or works, they will try to accommodate you. If you're a good employee, if you're a good student, they'll try and work with you. But what do you do if they refuse to work with you and they refuse to accommodate? Well, I think it's one of those things that we as Christians need to make a stand for. It's like Shadrach, Meshach, and Abednego on the plain of Dura, when the king commanded everyone to bow down to the golden image. Shadrach, Meshach, and Abednego had already made up their minds that they weren't going to violate one of the Ten Commandments, even if it meant going to the fiery furnace. And they stood firm and they trusted in God, and God delivered them. So there are times where, you know, we do everything we can, but at the end of the day, we just turn ourselves over to God and say, Lord, I'm going to stand for what I know to be true. Please help. Please intervene. And we trust him to work things out. But we don't want to compromise when it comes to doing something that we know God does not want us to do. How can God bless us if we are going to violate one of his clear commandments? So in that case, I would say, no, stand on what you know to be right. Stand upon the Bible truth. Place it in God's hands. Trust in him and let God work that out. We've got Anthony listening in New York. Anthony, welcome to Bible Answers Live.
5: Hello, Pastor. How are you doing this evening?
2: Doing very well. Thank you.
5: Good, good. Well, I at first I really didn't have a Bible verse to go with it, but I think Amos chapter 3, verse 7 kind of suits the question I have. And it says, surely the Lord God will do nothing, but he revealeth his secret unto his servants, the prophets. And a lot of times people look at the things that the Lord has revealed to us as, you know, conspiracy theories. So my question is, where do we draw the line between conspiracy theory and stand firm on prophecy and what has been prophesied?
2: Okay, good question. You know, the Bible tells us, and there's a principle that we find, well, several that we find. First of all, to the law and to the testimony, if they speak not according to this, there is no light in them. So anybody that has a theory or an idea, it needs to be in harmony with the scripture. But then when it comes to prophecy, there's a lot of different interpretations of prophecy. And the verse that comes to mind is 2 Peter chapter 1, verse 20, where Peter says, knowing this first, that no prophecy of the scripture is for any private interpretation. Now, what that means is it's not for us to take a verse of scripture, to pick a passage in Revelation or in Daniel, and say, well, this means this, or this symbol is identifying this power. We can't do that. What we have to do is allow the Bible to interpret itself. And so when it comes to the different symbols and the different powers that are working in the last days to bring about end time events, we need to make sure that we allow the Bible to interpret itself. And the Bible gives us a number of clues as to who the big players are, so to speak, in end time events. You go to Revelation chapter 13, you have one beast that comes up from the sea, you have another beast that comes up from the earth. You parallel that with what we read in Revelation chapter 17 and some other passages in Daniel 7. It makes it very clear that the key players at the end of time is a religious system. We know that as the papacy. We know the United States plays a very significant role. That is the second beast of Revelation chapter 13. So when it comes to understanding these end time events, we always have to filter it through what the Bible says and allowing the Bible to interpret itself. That's one principle. The second principle we need to ask is, well, what's the point of this theory or this idea? Does it lead to repentance, or is it just a sensational idea? Why is somebody promoting it? Does it lead to holiness? Does it lead to a clear understanding of Bible truth? What about the fruits of the life of the person that is promoting it? We also need to bear in mind that if somebody has genuine truth, usually it's revealed through multiple individuals. It's not just one person. The Bible speaks about in the mouth of two or three witnesses, every truth is to be established. It's not just one Bible verse, it's multiple Bible verses. I would be leery of somebody who comes up with something totally different from everybody else, and he claims to have some special revelation from God, and he believes this is the message that the world needs to hear right now, and you don't see that in Scripture. I would be very leery of that.
5: Yes, that's very helpful. Thank you. And I just take it as the Word of God is the Bible.
2: It's got to be tested with the Word of God. Absolutely.
5: Yes. Thank you very much, Pastor.
2: All right. Thanks for your call, Anthony. We've got Zoe listening in Canada. Zoe, welcome to the program.
6: Hi. How are you?
2: Doing well. Thank you.
6: That's great. I was just wondering if you could explain the Trinity to me, whether God, Jesus, and the Holy Spirit are all one or whether they're separate.
2: Okay, great question. So in the Bible, you find a word one. For example, you have in the Old Testament, Hear, O Israel, the Lord thy God is one. And it's interesting to note that the word one has a plural application or a plural meaning. For example, Jesus said, For this cause shall a man leave his father and his mother, and the two shall be joined together, and they shall become one. Now, when it uses the word one in that sense, it's not talking about one numerically, but one in purpose. They are united. So when the Bible says that the Lord thy God is one, God the Father, God the Son, God the Holy Spirit, they are united in their work of saving mankind. They all share the characteristics of deity, meaning they have no beginning, they have no end, they are all powerful, they are complete and perfect demonstration of love. And the Father, Son, and Holy Spirit are all working for man's salvation. So they are united. In that sense, they are one. But they are three separate beings. When Jesus was on the earth, he prayed to the Father in heaven, and the Holy Spirit came upon Jesus in the form of a dove. So three separate beings, but they are united. They are one in their purpose and their mission to save mankind. Does that help a little?
6: It does. Thank you so much.
2: Okay, thank you for your call. Next caller that we have, let's see, is Jaka listening from Louisiana. I'm not sure if I pronounced your name correctly, Jaka.
7: Yes.
2: Oh,
7: yes,
2: good.
7: You did.
2: All right.
7: Yes. Hi, thank you so much for your ministry. It's blessed me so much. But my question is, why is the casting out of demons not done by Christians today as done in biblical times, like specifically in Jesus's ministry? Like everywhere him and the disciples went, they were always casting out demons and acknowledging that people were demon possessed. And I just don't see that a lot. You know what I'm saying?
2: Right, right. Well, you know, it's also that the devil is very subtle in the way that he does things. In more sort of Western cultures, you might say, people are somewhat skeptical. And so he doesn't manifest himself in that way as he would in some other places. I'm from South Africa, grew up there, and we spent time in the mission field, and some of these remote areas where paganism is very strong and people are actually worshiping demons unknowingly. I have encountered demon-possessed people, and it is a scary thing. It's not something you'll look for. It's very real. And you pray for them. Some demons require prayer and fasting, but you gather the elders of the church and you pray sincerely for that person. And I've seen multiple times where an evil spirit has come out of someone in that type.

0: He's got his different means, and he changes it based upon what's going to suit his agenda the best.
1: I guess I want, like you touched on a little bit, like mental health and like drug addiction and like there's so much suicide going on and stuff like that. Like I wonder if a lot of that is demon possession, and then like what should we be doing as Christians?
0: Well, I think it's both. I mean, there's definitely practical, and I think we all understand that there can be some very real mental diseases or chemical reactions that take place, or as a result of drugs or something along those lines, that people are not thinking clearly, they're not themselves. But then there are areas where somebody might open up a door, whether it's the music they're listening to, the movies they're watching. And when you think about it, in Western societies, it is just filled with the occult movies, music, books. And so the devil's definitely alive and well and leading people astray. So the Bible speaks about a battle, not between flesh and blood, but against principalities and powers. And so, yes, the devil is very much alive, and he's influencing people all the time.
1: Right. Well, thank you so much. I appreciate your
0: All
1: time.
0: right, thanks for your call. Next caller that we have is Kantika, listening from Massachusetts. Not sure if I pronounced your name correctly, Kantika.
2: Yeah, you've
0: Close
2: pronounced it
0: enough?
2: correctly.
0: Okay.
2: Yeah, it's correct.
0: Welcome. And your question tonight.
2: My question is regarding the mixed multitude in the day of Moses. The Bible talked about how the strangers, they weren't welcome into the camp until the third generation. And I was wondering about, what this means, because obviously, like, we have examples in the Bible of, like, people who weren't Israelites that were, like, welcomed into the camp, like Rahab, for an example, and stuff.
0: Yes.
2: So what does the Bible mean when it says that, for one thing? And is there, like, a modern application, because we're spiritual Israel?
0: Yeah, good question. Absolutely. So when we talk about the mixed multitude back in the time of Moses and the Israelites, they journeyed with the Israelites. They were in the camp, but they weren't able to actually participate in the formal worship connected with the sanctuary. And the reason for that was the mixed multitude very often would be the reason why Israel would rebel against God. They would be influenced by the mixed multitude. Many of the people that came with them out of Egypt left because they saw the signs, they were afraid, but they weren't truly converted. And so, to make sure that there's genuine conversion, that's why God said it's going to be four generations. You want to make sure that the person is fully committed to the God of Israel and that they're not going to lead Israel astray. But having said that, God designed Israel to be a light to all of the nations around them. They would be telling people the truth. And the temple or the sanctuary was referred to as a place of prayer for all nations. So as far as people coming to find truth or to seek God, yeah, absolutely, they were welcome to do that. Now, in a modern application, I think in the church, we want to welcome anyone who is sincere, wanting to know truth, wanting to understand the Bible. But when it comes to actually becoming a member of the church, I think we want to make sure that that person, first of all, is fully converted, that they have an understanding of the fundamental teachings of the Bible, and that they make a public confession to those truths, and often that is accompanied by baptism by immersion. So, yes, anyone's welcome to come to church if they're sincerely wanting to learn truth, but in order to become a member of the church, they need to make sure they know, we know, what it is that they are committing to, and they need to make that public confession of their faith through baptism. They want to follow Jesus. So I think there's also an application, even we can see that even in our time today. Does that help? Does that make sense?
2: Yeah.
0: So God was not exclusive, wanting to not allow certain people, but he wanted to make sure that those who connected themselves to Israel were sincere and fully committed. That was the purpose of that.
2: Okay, thank you.
0: All right, you're welcome. Thanks for your call. We've got about 2.5 minutes before we actually finish out the program with those who are watching on AFTV or watching on social media or listening on land-based radio stations. So thank you for staying with us for this final 2 minutes. We'd like to take some time to answer the many Bible questions that people email to us here. And so I've got a list of some questions, and we're going to try to get through as many of these questions as we can in the next few minutes. So the first question we have is, can we live a sinless life in Jesus? Well, the Bible says, if the Son sets you free, you shall be free indeed. In other words, there is no

0: excuse for sin. We can't say, well, I'm a human being, and so I'm just going to go ahead and sin, and God will understand. I think the real point here is that if we trust that God is able to do all things and we surrender ourselves to Him, we want to ask and believe that He can give us the victory. And that's the good news of the gospel. Jesus can set you free. There is no point in our experience where we feel as though we've overcome all things and we're perfect, but we're always to be striving towards complete and full surrender to Christ. A perfect person is a person fully surrendered to Jesus in every area of their life. That's the thing that we are seeking and trusting that God can do. Another question that we have, are the Ten Commandments only for the Old Testament? Well, I think if you read the New Testament, you discover that the principles of the Ten Commandments and the Ten Commandments themselves are also outlined in the Gospels in the New Testament. All of the commandments. As a matter of fact, you go to the Sermon on the Mount that Jesus preached, and he said, well, you've heard it said of old, you should not kill. But I say unto you, if you're angry with your brother without a cause, you are guilty of murder in your heart. So Jesus took the principles of the Ten Commandments in the New Testament and expanded them. He gave them a much broader and deeper practical application. Another question we have is, who is Leviathan? And I'm assuming this question is related to that animal that lives in the sea. It describes almost like a dragon-like creature living in the sea, Leviathan. Now, of course, Leviathan or a dragon is often a symbol that is used of the devil. And the devil is the one who controls multitudes and nations and kindreds and tongues. And in the Bible prophecy, the sea represents multitudes and nations. It is possible that before the flood, there were some kind of a reptile that lived in the sea that might resemble the description that we find in the book of Job. But in a spiritual application, the dragon or Leviathan would be a symbol of the devil, as we see that in different Bible types and symbols. Again, we want to welcome those for joining us tonight for our Bible Answer Live program. Look forward to talking again next week.
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3: ABC News, I'm Sherry Preston. At the last minute, a federal appeals court has halted the scheduled execution of Krista Pike, who was to have been put to death about a half hour from now. The judges saying they want to review whether Pike's allegations of rape as a child were fully considered at her sentencing. She was to have been the first woman put to death in Tennessee in 200 years. Israeli Prime Minister Benjamin Netanyahu says a pilot stabbed another pilot and then tried to crash the aircraft carrying dozens of Israelis, passengers and crew, staging a dramatic intervention to subdue the attack. Yasmin Abakas had a daughter on board and says she was told
4: a few Israelis, they ran away to the guy. He took a knife and tried to kill the pilot. They take his hand and put him on the floor.
3: There's a lot of blood around, they said as well. Israel is threatening it as a terror incident. U.S. military announcing it's completed the full withdrawal of all troops from Iraq. This is ABC News. A University of Georgia senior is awake and out of ICU after surviving a fall from an eighth-floor apartment.
5: She's a good fighter, and so she's going to be okay.
3: Her father says Kristen Sargent was dancing on a couch when she fell out a window, landing on the pool deck below. A lounge chair possibly broke her fall. It happened during the Georgia-Oklahoma football game last weekend. Changing customer tastes and a shift toward online shopping have sounded the death knell for one of the nation's last great department stores, Neiman Marcus in Dallas.
6: With giant windows facing the street, Neiman Marcus was a throwback to a time when storefront displays were the best advertising. 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
6: 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Jim Ryan, ABC News in Dallas-Fort Worth.
3: I'm Sherry Preston, ABC News.
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3: For the WKRK Forecast Center, I'm meteorologist Jennifer Naramore. Plenty of sunshine remaining in the forecast for today. We're clear tonight and for tomorrow. Next chance for rain starting to move our way Friday afternoon. Highs are pressing through the 70s for the mountains, mid-80s for the valleys today. The overnight low 55 to 60. Back up between 75 and 85 tomorrow, and that range in temperatures on Friday, dry early Friday, showers by the afternoon. On and off again, chances for wet weather will be coming our way for the weekend.

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He said, "Marvel them, man, if you want to be wise. You got to believe and be baptized." 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

0: 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Then my God spoke and his voice did ring, sounding like a shuffle of angels' wings. He said, marvel thou man, if you want to be wise, you got to believe and be baptized. Then God told Nicodemus,
1: God told Nicodemus,
2: God said, yes, he did.
1: He told Nicodemus, man, you must be born again. Well, God told Nicodemus, God told Nicodemus,
2: God said, yes, he did.
1: He told Nicodemus, man, you must be born again.
3: 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And then we have Pastor Aud Brown of the Little Brasstown Baptist Church.
4: For the WKRK Forecast Center, I'm meteorologist Jennifer Naramore. Plenty of sunshine remaining in the forecast for today. We're clear tonight and for tomorrow. Next chance for rain starting to move our way Friday afternoon. Highs are pressing through the 70s for the mountains, mid-80s for the valleys today, the overnight low 55 to 60. Back up between 75 and 85 tomorrow, and that range in temperatures on Friday, dry early Friday, showers by the afternoon. On and off again, chances for wet weather will be coming our way for the weekend.
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6: Good morning. Thank you for joining us today for God's Word for Today's World. It is my joy to come share God's Word with you, and I hope the service today will be a blessing for you. I truly do appreciate each of you who listen, pray for us, and help make these services possible. No way that I could ever express that deeply enough, but I do want to try and say thank you so very much for being a part of these services and for all that you do for the cause of Christ. We are living in very challenging times for Christians. We are living in very perilous times for Christians. But these circumstances have been ongoing for centuries now, ever since the onset of Christian faith, as Jesus had said to his disciples then, in this world you shall have tribulation, but be of good cheer, I have overcome the world. Now, that has a lot to say to us, in that Jesus has overcome the world. The implication there is that, therefore, we don't have to worry about it because he's got this. And that's actually how we need to live it out. We're going to have tribulation, but let's remember that Jesus has got that. And let's remember that he has promised he would never leave us nor forsake us. And so it is important for us in these critical times, these perilous times, that we remember this, that he is with us. He lives within us. He knows what's going on. He knows our fears. He knows our thoughts. And thus it is that we can surely trust in him. If we're going to trust anybody at all, then trust Jesus. He says he loves us. He cares for us. He's demonstrated that by dying for us. And, of course, being resurrected from the dead and is alive this very day. So, as we think about the perilous times, the critical times in which we live, it is good for us to take every care and concern of this life to our Lord and Savior Jesus Christ in prayer and to tell him what we would like to see happen. There's nothing wrong with that, as long as we keep in mind that we are going to pray, Lord, according to thy will, so be these things. This is what I want, Lord. I want to see all evil. I want to see all sin. I want to see all iniquity. I want to see all hurt. and sorrow and sickness and death just done away with God. And he may well say to me, Aud, that's going to happen one of these days. That's going to happen when the fullness of time has come. But until then, keep being faithful. Things may not always be as you want them to be. But remember, the Apostle John set the example for us and received the message from God the Father. Be thou faithful unto death, and I will give unto you a crown of life. And so here we are. Many times we don't get what we want, but many times we do. How many times have we been blessed in our lifetime? How many answered prayers has God provided for us? Over and over and over, these things have happened. And for our brothers and sisters in Christ, over and over and over, they have happened. We find out that sometimes tragic things happen and horrible things happen to God's children or one of God's children, as the case might be. And I can look and see things that have happened in the scripture, such as the information that we have about Stephen, one of the first deacons or one of the people who served as a deacon role as we see it today in the early church. And this man not only had the responsibility, as was part of the requirement to solve a problem in the church, and that problem was to solve that problem. That's the thing that Stephen and the six others that were selected had the responsibility of doing. And Stephen waded into that. But he did so with the understanding also that he could preach the word of God and teach others about Jesus. And this is what he did. And for this he was hated, and for this he was killed. But we had at that time a concentration of the church in Jerusalem. And after the death of Stephen, the persecution of the church continued. But the Bible says that they were scattered and went everywhere, and wherever they went, they were telling the story of Jesus. Can you not see? I believe that if Stephen had been alive for a little while afterwards and saw what had happened as a result of his death, his stoning to death, that he would have said, this is great. I am glad that I could lay down my life for the cause of Christ. I was faithful unto death, Stephen would say. And now look, these people who were all still huddled up here in Jerusalem, they've been scattered and they're going everywhere and they're carrying out the Great Commission and they're getting the gospel story on out there. And I am happy that they are doing this. Stephen was one of those people that could say that he believed that all things work together for good to them that love the Lord, to them that are the called according to his purpose. And so we too, I'm sure, as time goes on, we'll look back and see the things that happened to us, bad or good, that God took it and used it for good in the lives of someone. I heard someone recently say, that he worked all things good for those that were in the situation. The scripture says this, For we know that all things work together for good to them that love God, to them who are the called according to his purpose. And many times we don't look to see who else might be blessed and might be reached and might be saved because of our faithfulness, even in distressing times, even in critical times of our life. So I just say this today. I hope it will be a blessing for you to know that whatever happens in our life, the faithful of God will be taken care of. And sometimes it's to take them on out of this walk of life. I know we don't, any of us, see death as a blessing, except those who are facing the pain and torment of some physical illness and health problem, or our life gets to the point that we're just so distressed that we can't stand it anymore. It's always a confusing thing for people, some who are wanting to die and some who aren't. And so I say to you, be willing to put your life into God's hands and let God handle the matter. Put your life into God's hands so that you acknowledge to him that you believe that he is the giver and the taker of life. And that's the way we should live out our life, that God is the one who decides when, where, and how I will die, and when, where, and how it will be that I will leave this world of trouble and sorrow and pain and grief. Well, to me, it is a most important thing for us to acknowledge today that we're living in perilous times. Jesus said, in this world you shall have tribulation, but be of good cheer, for I have overcome the world. And so keep these things in mind as you think about the day that you face every day. And hopefully that we will have a consciousness about us so that we would be able to say every day as we start our day, this is the day that the Lord hath made. Let us rejoice and be glad in it. And it does a lot for my attitude and how I am facing life. And to me, this is a most critical thing. My attitude about every day that I'm beginning. And do I begin this day every day with the fact that God knows what's best, and I'm going to be trusting God to guide my footsteps and to lead me in the paths of righteousness and to direct me in all that I do. A God consciousness, folks. We must have this in our lives day by day by day, if we're going to experience the victories in Jesus that we really want in our lives. Now, with all this being said, I also want to mention to you, this is midweek, and many of our churches will be having midweek services. It's a great opportunity for any child of God to be able to attend a midweek service. Some people, some churches may simply call it prayer meeting and get together for a time of prayer, maybe testimonies or devotions from the pastor. It may be that people come together for a Bible study and prayer. It may be that there are others who meet this time on midweek services for small group fellowship studies. A lot of ways that it can be. But I want to encourage you to be a part of it. If your local church is offering a midweek service, please go. Be a part of it. And if it isn't, then I encourage you to attend another midweek service somewhere. and be a part of that spiritual emphasis and that spiritual food that you can acquire by being there. And with that being said, our Wednesday evening service at Little Brasstown begins at 6:30. Our adults meet for prayer, and on the first Wednesday night of the month following our prayer meeting, we have a business meeting. And on the second Wednesday night of each month after our prayer meeting, the ladies meet together in a WMU, Women's Missionary Union meeting, just really getting together, and they do a lot of things that otherwise would not get accomplished in the church ministry. And then the men meet for men's meeting, or brotherhood, we call it. And our focus is on missions also. And then other Wednesday nights of the month, it's prayer time. And I usually have take a little time to do a brief devotion or testimonies in the midweek service. So we invite you to come. We have age group meetings for our preschoolers. They meet in a group called Mission Friends. And for grades 1 through 6, the girls, we call them GAs, or Girls in Action. And the boys, we call RAs, or Royal Ambassadors. And they meet, and they will be studying missions and being able to do some hands-on missions work. It is just a beautiful thing to see kids learning this as they grow up. And then our youth, grade 7 through 12, they will be meeting for Bible study and for prayer and for worship and small group time sharing together. And we just have a good time, folks. And I encourage you to take part in a midweek service so that you could have the encouragement in the middle of the week to be about God's kingdom work until we gather together again. So that's it on midweek service. You can bring the whole family and come. And then make sure, however, if your local church where you are a regular attendee is having a midweek service, go there. Be a part of it. And make it to be something that is most important to you and other people around you, okay? So I have said these things, and now it is important for me right now to go to the Lord in prayer. So wherever you might be, I would like for you to join with me in prayer. And to God be the glory, and may He lead us as we pray. Heavenly Father, thank you for this day you've given to us and for this privilege to share your word. Thank you, dear Heavenly Father, for giving us the opportunity that through this means of radio that we might call people together to pray and to study your word and to open their hearts and lives to you. I thank you, dear God, for all that you have done, are doing, and will do in our lives. You have been so good and so gracious to us all. Help us never to forget this. How could we overlook this, Lord? And I pray, God, that you would help people as they study the Bible to see that one of the things that nation of Israel, who was to be our example and schoolmaster to lead us up to the time of Christ Jesus, that these people, it was in the good times when they forgot God. When everything was going great, they had everything that they wanted, didn't have any enemies about them harming them. And Lord, they just forsook you and turned to other gods, even idols, Father. It is just so amazing that it is easy for us in good times when things are going good with us to just forget about important things that got us to that point of happiness and satisfaction. And so, God, we just pray that for services such as this and our midweek services and our regular church services, God, on your day, the Lord's Day. I pray, God, that you will draw people and help them to realize that this is a great opportunity for them to grow in the grace and the knowledge of our Lord and Savior, Jesus Christ. And so, Heavenly Father, we pray today for people everywhere that you will touch their lives. And for those that are sick, God, that you would touch their bodies with healing according to thy will. And for those, dear God, that are wrestling with problems and troubles of the everyday nature, and Lord, they need some direction in what to do. And I pray, God, that you will intervene in their lives to give them, oh God, the instruction they need so that they can get on the pathway that's straight toward heaven and in the center of the will of God. And I pray, Heavenly Father, for folks that are discouraged and down and out and heartbroken, Lord, people that are just so desperate that they can't let their minds work to know what to do. They're depressed, God. They can't make a decision. And Lord, I pray that you just reach down and put your hand into their hand. And Lord, lift them out of that despair that they're in. God, do help them, we humbly pray. And Lord, I pray for your will to be done in all of the earth, even as it is in heaven. May there be an open door in every nation on the face of the earth for the preaching and teaching of the good news of Jesus Christ. And Lord, may it be as well that in these United States of America, you would pour out your spirit to convict us of right and wrong and judgment to come. Oh God, send great spiritual awakening in all of the earth that multitudes of people might be saved. We ask these things, Jesus, in your holy name. Amen. Well, we do have some time left here today.

that we learn from this chapter 3 is that why people desire a sinful life. Why do they do the bad things they do? Why do they disregard God's law? And it's all because the scripture tells us here, men love darkness rather than light because their deeds are evil. And they won't come unto the light because the light will reprove them and say to them, you're wrong. And they certainly don't want to hear that. The old natural man gets riled up and he wants to put on a fight and make sure that the things that are good for a person are not going to happen. And we've been connecting these verses with a verse over in chapter 10 of the Gospel of John, where Jesus said, the thief cometh not but for to steal and to kill and to destroy. But I am come that they might have life and might have it more abundantly. Listen, my friend, or my unacquaintance, never met you, whoever it may be, just know this. The devil wants no good for you. Jesus Christ only wants good for you. Sometimes we work ourselves into such a mess and into a hole in life that it just seems like we can't ever break out of it. But I'm telling you, start with trusting in Jesus. Tell him that you believe in him. Tell him that you want his help. Tell him that you want to get out of that sinful, structured life that you've been living, that you no longer want it because it's never done any good for you. And all it does, folks, is take away from you and take away from you and take away from you until your life is marred and scarred and you feel just absolutely abandoned by the world. Don't let that happen to you. Regardless of how deep you may have been in sin, God loves you and wants you to come out of that because he wants to make a new creature from your life. If any man be in Christ, he's a new creature. Old things are passed away, and behold, all things have become new. Well, know that my time is getting gone from us, and I want to try to follow up and sing the last two verses of the song that I started singing on yesterday, entitled, Tell It to Jesus. Friends, just listen to the words of this song and see how you can so easily talk to Jesus and tell him what's going on in your life. I believe you can identify easily with the words in this song.

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0: of the Little Brasstown Baptist Church. 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
2: ABC News, I'm Sherry Preston. Israeli Prime Minister Benjamin Netanyahu says a pilot on a flight from the UAE to Israel stabbed another pilot and then tried to crash the aircraft carrying dozens of Israelis. Passengers and crew staging a dramatic intervention to subdue the attacker, says ABC's Ian Pannell.
3: It seems to have involved the pilot and possibly the first officer. That's certainly what Saudi authorities have said are the two individuals who've been hospitalized. But it's not clear who the instigator was. Instigators. The passengers clearly became involved, but there are questions about who opened the door.
2: It's easy in panel. The plane landing in Saudi Arabia, the incident being investigated as an act of terror. At the last minute, a federal appeals court has halted the scheduled execution of Krista Pike, who would have been the first woman put to death in 200 years in the state of Tennessee. Last U.S. troops have now left Iraq, the withdrawal 12 years after they were tasked with the missing of fighting of the Islamic State. This is ABC News. Much of the country keeping an eye out for wind and rain once again. Here's ABC meteorologist Jeff Smith.
4: Over 30 million Americans under flood watches right now from Arizona all the way to Iowa as the remnants of what was Hurricane Polo, which made landfall in Mexico a couple of days ago, kind of injects moisture into the southwest all the way to Midwest. Today we're watching three different regions, Texas into Oklahoma, southeastern Colorado, also in southeastern parts of Nebraska. That's a level 3 out of 4. Flash flood risk, 2-inch-per-hour rainfall rates, maybe totals of 2 to 5 inches or more. Meteorologist Jeff Smith, ABC News.
2: If you've been following the Fat Bear Week contest at Katmai National Park in Alaska, we've got a winner, and his name is the same as Dora the Explorer's old pal. That's right. 1,000-pound bear backpack overcame an injury in 2007 to win the most votes this year in the Fat Bear Contest. On the other side, a bear known as simply 910 won for the Lady Bears. Sherry Preston, ABC News.
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6: It is 74 degrees with bright sunshine. The time is just about 12:01.
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1: Reverend Marlon McMahon, age 76, of Nantahala, passed away Saturday, September 26th, at his home while surrounded by family. He was a native and lifelong resident of Nantahala. Marlon was called to pastor while in his 20s and devoted his life to serving the Lord. He pastored Fairview Baptist Church for 52 years until his passing. He also filled in at various churches when called upon and took part in many revivals over the years. Marlon worked at Nantahala Talc and Limestone for over 30 years until retirement. His favorite pastime was fishing and spending time with his grandkids. He was the son of the late Zeb and Pauline Mashburn McMahon. He was also preceded in death by two sisters, Anna Lee Wade and Joan Pendergraff, and one infant brother, Lowell McMahon. Surviving are his wife of 55 years, Diana Stanley McMahon of Nantahala, two sons, Scott McMahon and wife Randy, and David McMahon and wife Jenny, all of Nantahala, his sister Linda Townsend, three grandchildren, Chase, Summer, and Noah McMahon, many nieces, nephews, and cousins. Funeral services will be held at 2 p.m. Thursday, October 1st at Fairview Baptist Church with Reverend Tanner McGregor, Reverend Daryl Dockery, and Reverend Mitchell Owenby officiating. Interment will be in the Bethel Hill Baptist Church Cemetery. The family will receive friends from 6 to 8 this evening at the Ivy Funeral Home in Andrews, where the body will be until placed in the church 1 hour prior to the service. Ivy Funeral Home Andrews in charge of all arrangements for Reverend Marlon McMahon, age 76. Bernice Johnson McKeon, age 81, of Bryson City, went home to be with her Lord and Savior Thursday, September 24th, surrounded by her loved ones. Born November 2nd, 1944, to the late Dewey and Easter Johnson, Bernice was preceded in death by her parents and her siblings, Pauline Crisp, Maxine Daniels, Dreva Cable, Richard Doyle, Cecil, and Herman Johnson. Surviving are her brother, Marlon Johnson, her devoted partner, Bruce Brooks, her children, Anna Cody and husband, David, and Casey McKeon, grandchildren, Kendra Manning and husband, Jake, Alita Cody and husband, Thomas, and Brandy Henning and husband, Lee. A private ceremony will be held for close family. Ivy Funeral Home Murphy in charge of all arrangements for Bernice Johnson McKeon, age 81. Mary Perry Grissom passed away in Murphy, surrounded by her family, Tuesday, September 29th, at the age of 93. She was born in Savannah, Georgia, but lived in Savannah, Richmond Hill, and Hayesville. Mary was preceded in death by her husband, Gail Shorty Grissom, parents Joseph and Isabel Perry, her daughter Patricia Grissom Lamb, her grandson Ryan Anthony Nelson, and her sisters Kathleen Perry Bagwell and Margaret Perry Hansen. Mary survived by her children, Steve Grissom and wife Maggie, David Grissom and wife Beth, Joni Nelson and husband Greg, and Margaret Bacon and husband Olin. She was blessed by 9 grandchildren, 9 great-grandchildren, and another expected in December. Mary was active in the choir at St. James Catholic Church before moving to Richmond Hill. She also served as a Girl Scout leader when her daughters were active Scouts. Visitation and service will take place at Gamble Funeral Service. Burial will follow in the Holy Cross section of the Catholic Cemetery. Ivy Funeral Home Hayesville in charge of local arrangements for Mary Perry Grissom, age 93.
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3: Thank you for listening to Loving People to Jesus. I'm Pastor Jimmy Tanner of the First Baptist Church of Murphy, North Carolina, and I'm grateful for WKRK and our listeners who support this daily program. This week, we're looking at Jesus, our haven of rest, and we're learning how to come before Him and find rest for those laboring, weary people. Maybe you're heavy laden today with all the work you're doing, because there's a good chance the very few that help us in the church and help us in the kingdom work seem to be doing all the work. And so Jesus says here in Matthew 11, "Come unto me, all ye that labor and are heavy laden, and I will give you rest. Take my yoke upon you and learn of me, for I am meek and lowly in heart, and ye shall find rest for unto your souls, for your yoke is easy and my burden is light." Jesus tells us that, and those verses may be describing your life today, and there is rest for our soul. And we see that here in verse 28, where Jesus says, "Come unto me," and we can see the call. This is not just what we should do, it's what He is doing. Jesus is calling us, and we like to sing, "Jesus is tenderly calling." And I want you to know he's calling out not only to the lost, but He's calling out to the weary. He's calling out to the weary and heavy laden. He's calling out to the struggling and the wayward. He's calling to the backslidden. He's calling out today. And in this verse, we can see that there's an invitation for us to come. And maybe you've been going, because Jesus did tell us to go into all the world and preach the gospel. But sometimes we get so busy going, we forget that Jesus also told us to come unto Him. And in Him alone can we find salvation. In Him alone will we find our haven of rest. And Him alone will we find our strength in the things that we're looking for. And really, there's no other place to find true saving grace. There's no other place to find the help that we need in time of trouble. There's no other place that we can go to, and no other person that we can go to but the Lord Jesus Christ. Acts chapter 4, verse 12 says, "Neither is there salvation in any other, for there is none other name under heaven given among men whereby we must be saved." God gives us that way. And all of us know John 14:6, "Jesus saith unto him, I am the way, the truth, and the life, and no man cometh unto the Father but by me." And so Jesus wants us to see, and we ought to see the call where he's telling us here in verse 28, to come unto me. And so I encourage you to come to Jesus. And a lot of people are seeking to find their salvation in a certain book that somebody may have written, or are looking for salvation in a denomination or a religion, or looking for salvation and looking for comfort just in the works that they do, or in the goodness and the self-righteousness of their own self. People sometimes tell me, I'm a good man, I'm a good woman, we're a good couple, we're good people, yeah. But see, good isn't good enough. It takes the shed blood of Jesus Christ. It takes the name of Jesus. And every effort that man makes is a rejection from God. God rejects that, but He does not reject our faith in what Jesus has done. Because, see, it's all about what Christ alone has done for us. And so when Jesus tells us to come unto Him, He knows that He's the only one we should come to. And there's no other method. All the other methods are doom. And I just want you to know, a lot of people are going to fail if they try some other way. There is no other way. Ephesians 2:8-9 says, For by grace are you saved through faith, and that not of yourself. It is the gift of God, not of works, lest any man should boast. If there was another way to be saved, then we would be boasting about it. But see, the only thing we can boast is in the name of Jesus Christ, in the finished and the wonderful work of Jesus Christ on the cross. So today, I hope that you found a place to find your haven of rest, and you realize that it's in the call that Jesus has given to you, saying, "Come unto me," and I pray you'll come to him today. I'm praying for you and your family. I'm praying for what you're going through, and I hope you find your haven of rest in Jesus Christ today. God bless you, and thank you for listening.
0: It is time for the Townsend Rose Funeral Home Obituary Column, heard 7 days a week on WKRK. 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
1: Ricky Ray McDonald, age 63, passed away September 26th. Ricky was born to the late Harry and Louise McDonald of Murphy on December 15th, 1962. He continued his education in auto mechanics, welding, heating and cooling, and the electrical programs of Tri-County Community College. Rick was an employee of OMC, working in maintenance until their closing, and then Snap-on until his retirement. Ricky was a current member of WillScot Baptist Church. He's survived by his brother, Brian McDonald, and wife, Sharon, his wife, Michelle Tutherow Crawford, two sons, Blake McDonald and wife, Mary, and Brett McDonald and wife, Amber, stepdaughters, Ashley and husband, Chris, Brianna and husband, Dennis, Lauren and husband, Wade, special cousin, Audrey Capehartley Choir, special niece, Jennifer Green Davis, several grandchildren and family friends. Funeral service will be held at 7 o'clock today at the Townsend Rose Funeral Home Chapel in Murphy. The family will receive friends from 5 to 7 prior to the service. Townsend Rose Funeral Home in charge of all arrangements for Ricky Ray McDonald, age 63. Thomas Tubby Frederick Robertson, age 83, of Murphy, passed away Friday, September 26. He was a native and lifelong resident of Cherokee County and the son of the late Edward and Ruth Burl Robertson. Tubby retired as janitor of Murphy High School with 25 years of service. He was an avid outdoorsman. He liked teasing and giving his nephews a hard time. Tubby's nephews and his niece, Jeff, Jamie, Mark, and Montana, helped look after and care for him. He was a member of WillScot Baptist Church. In addition to his parents, he was preceded in death by his wife, Mary Jo Chapman Robertson. He's survived by his niece, nephews, great-nieces, and great-nephews. A celebration of life will be held at a later date, Townsend Rose Funeral Home, in charge of all arrangements for Thomas Tubby Frederick Robertson, age 83. Charles Edward Beaver, age 85, of Murphy, passed away Tuesday, September 29th at home, surrounded by his loved ones. Charles was born December 25, 1940, to the late James and Lily Allen Beaver of Murphy. He was a native of Cherokee County. He worked most of his life in the sawmill industry. In addition to his parents, he was preceded in death by his wife of 46 years, Barbara Adams Beaver, his brothers Howard and Hoyt Beaver, and his sisters Margie Morrow and Juanita Bryson. He's survived by his daughter, Kimberly Dockery, his grandchildren, Jamie Dockery and wife Ashley, Hannah Dockery and Bailey Carpenter, his great-grandsons, Zimmery and Lexington, his brothers Melvin Beaver and wife Shirley and Austin Beaver, his sisters Opal Chambers and Linda Sue Patterson, several nieces and nephews. Funeral service will be held at 1 p.m. Friday, October 2nd at Townsend Rose Funeral Home Chapel in Murphy with Reverend Freddie Maney and Reverend Calvin Murphy officiating. Burial will be at Unaka Baptist Church Cemetery. The family will receive friends from 11 to 1 prior to the service. Townsend Rose Funeral Home is in charge of all arrangements for Charles Edward Beaver, age 85.
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1: Ernest Chester Nix, age 81, of Epworth, Georgia, passed away September 26th at Northside Cherokee Hospital in Canton, Georgia. He was born March 23, 1945, to the late Chester and Grace Nix in Jonesboro, Illinois. He enjoyed attending Highland City Church. Ernest was a hard worker and enjoyed a career as a fleet mechanic at Pepsi. He survived by son and daughters Michael and Casey Nix, Tanya and Barry Nix, Shelley and Mark Keaton, and Teresa Adams. Grandchildren Heather and Charles Vosburgh, Joshua and Shelby Nix, Ryan and McKinley Nix, Rusty and Jennifer Keaton, Victoria and Evan Chastain, Haley and Dalton Dillard, Kristen and Logan Taylor, and Brittany Adams. Great-grandchildren Kale, Aubrey, Marley, Emery, Finn, Beau, Nora, Lawson, Ellie, Ronan, soon to be born, Olivia Ann, and baby girl. He is preceded in death by the love of his life, Helen Hopkins Nix, his parents and sisters, Anna Pearl Nikki Grooms, and Dora Mae Motter. A celebration of life will be held October 24th at 11 a.m. at Cochran McDaniel Funeral Home, Blue Ridge Chapel. 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
1: 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Others answer the call. Could you be one of them? All right, so that is October 10th from 11 until 3, and the community meeting is at 4 p.m. on Saturday, October 10th.
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1: ABC News, I'm Wayne Cabot. A passenger plane nosedived 14,000 feet in under a minute when one pilot attacked the other in the cockpit.
2: He took a knife and tried to kill the pilot.
1: That from the mother of a passenger on a flight that left Dubai for Tel Aviv. Mostly Israelis on board. Israel treating this as a terror incident. Passengers and crew subdued the attacker. The plane made a safe emergency landing in Saudi Arabia. Tennessee's planned execution of 50-year-old Krista Gayle Pike for a murder she committed at age 18 was stopped 1 hour before the injection was planned. The federal appeals court wants more time to review her allegations of being raped as a child. The New York Times reports Ken Paxton told donors at a Senate fundraiser last week President Trump hurt his campaign by holding a convention in Texas. The Times says it has audio of him saying that. A Paxton advisor calling the story manipulated nonsense. This is ABC News. More controversy about TV ads featuring President Trump. ABC News senior political correspondent Rachel Scott has details from the White House.
3: We are learning the Trump administration is using federal funds from the Department of Homeland Security, specifically Border Protection, to pay for a series of ads, including one that's nearly identical to an ad that ran during the president's 2024 campaign. This has drawn widespread criticism from Democrats and Republicans, calling it an egregious use of taxpayer dollars. But still, the White House is standing by this. There's no sign this is going to be pulled down. And I'm told the president has personally push for these ads.
1: 89 years after Amelia Earhart's disappearance, a team of researchers from Purdue University is set to lead an expedition next week to determine if a tiny image on a map shows the wreckage of her plane. An object was found in an Apple Maps image in 2020, submerged in a lagoon near a remote Pacific island, and the team believes it very well might be the wreckage of Earhart's plane. I'm Wayne Cabot, ABC News.
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9: From the WKRK Forecast Center, I'm meteorologist Jennifer Naramore. The dry weather conditions and warm weather, too, remaining in the forecast in the near term. And then some changes coming our way Friday and the weekend. Plenty of wet weather returning. Sunny for the rest of today. Clear early tonight. Our high 75 to 85 today. The overnight lows 55 to 60. We will see some fog developing late tonight. Dry Thursday, the high 75 to 85. Here comes some showers and a few rumbles of thunder on Friday. Elevated chances for rain and storms this weekend.

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16: 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Had the volume down.

Whole restoration. Psalm 103, verses 2 and 3. My whole being praise the Lord, and do not forget all his kindnesses. He forgives all my sins and heals all my diseases. And over on the King James, I'm going to add in verse 1 because, you know, it is important. Psalm 103, and I'll say verses 1 through 3. Bless the Lord, O my soul, and all that is within me. Bless his holy name. Bless the Lord, O my soul, and forget not all his benefits. Who forgiveth all thine iniquities? Who healeth all thy diseases? Our God is a God of restoration. He shows us his kindness through his love in that he cares for our entire being. Not only does God want to restore a right relationship with you, he also wants to restore your body to health. When we are spiritually or physically weak, we can sometimes forget the promises of God. In these times, think on his character. Remember that he is a loving father who wants the best for you. Praise him with all of your heart, soul, and mind, and watch him bring restoration to the areas of your life that need it the most. Heavenly Father, I praise you with my whole being. I remember your kindness toward me, and I ask you to show me your mercy. Forgive my sins and renew my heart. Heal my body and restore my health. Amen. Bless the Lord.

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1: ABC News, I'm Wayne Cabot. A plane has landed in Israel with the Israeli citizens who survived a hellish flight in which they thought they might die. A knife fight in the cockpit sent the Fly Dubai flight into a nosedive. It made an emergency landing in Saudi Arabia. ABC's Ian Pennell.
2: I think there are going to be questions about how one of the pilots or one of the crew members was able to bring a pocket knife on board. What was their motivation? Were they operating independently? In other words, was it a lone wolf operation?
1: A Florida woman who allegedly drove to California and fired a rifle shot into the home of Rihanna and A$AP Rocky is now indicted by a grand jury for attempted murder. Bullets penetrated the trailer in which the couple was present and a nursery where the kids were. A Michigan nurse is under arrest after her toddler was found with a loaded gun in a Canton, Michigan daycare facility yesterday morning. The child's father is a Detroit police officer. No word if he might face charges as well. This is ABC News. After hosting AI CEOs for lunch at the White House, the president says that they agreed to voluntary constraints. Reaction from associate professor at Northwestern University's Center for Responsible Technology, Zapur Vakil.
3: I think the latest meeting at the White House behind closed doors was an effort to show consensus, to say, hey, everything is going to be okay. We got this. And the reality is there's not consensus amongst the tech companies, and there's definitely not consensus amongst voters and amongst and society.
1: The TSA has a new standing order for its officers. You have to stand. No more sitting. They're taking away the chairs at airport checkpoints nationwide. The idea is to keep officers alert on the job. Their union says that having a chair to sit in is not a privilege. It's basic human decency. The TSA says standing is a more welcoming look. I'm Wayne Cabot, ABC News.
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10: Good afternoon, folks. Time for another candidate interview here on WKRK Radio in Murphy, North Carolina. And our guest today is Judge Christine Walczyk, who is running for NC Court of Appeals Seat 3. So good afternoon, Judge Christine. Thanks for being with us.
11: Well, good afternoon. Thanks for doing this. This is really helpful to the candidates to get to reach all parts of the state. So thank you so much.
10: Well, thank you. Judge Christine, for listeners who may not be familiar with you, tell us a little bit about yourself and your background before you became a judge.
11: Okay. Well, I was born in Raleigh in Wake County. My father moved around a lot when we were little, so I spent a lot of my childhood in South Florida. I went to Boston College, and I have a degree in management with a concentration in finance. And then I went to law school at UNC Law, and I graduated from there. I won't tell you the date because I'll date myself. But after that, I had my own law firm. I owned my own law firm for over a decade in Wake County. And our firm, we started that firm because I didn't really see myself as a big corporate attorney. So we wanted the freedom to sort of represent the little guy and be a voice for marginalized communities. So we typically represented employees and small family-run businesses, and we did some indigent defense work for juveniles and adults that were charged with crimes. This was before we had a public defender in Wake County, so private attorneys used to do that kind of work. And so then, that's what I did before. I have now been working as a trial judge in Wake County for close to 20 years.
10: All right. Well, as you mentioned, you have been there in Wake County. What have those experiences as a trial judge on the trial bench, what has that taught you that you believe would be useful on the Court of Appeals?
11: Well, that's a great question. So what I think I want to start with what trial judges do. A lot of people ask me that question. I mean, to me, the district court judge is where the rubber meets the road. If you have a traffic ticket or a custody dispute, or if you need a restraining order, or if you're being evicted from your home, I mean, those are people who are going to come to our courts. So we do a little bit of everything. We are required to rotate around to different courtrooms every week, sometimes every day, depending on what we're doing. And so we do a lot of different things. We do criminal work, we do civil work, we do housing cases, business cases, car accident cases, all of those things. And so these are really weighty decisions. And unlike the appellate courts, where you have multiple judges making a decision, in district court, I'm making the decision by myself. So we have a lot of discretion. We do have some juries, but they're very limited. Most of the cases in family court, for example, are just decided by the judge. And so, as I said, these are weighty cases and they're very difficult decisions to make. People that come to district court, it's usually the most important thing that will ever happen to them in their lives. Either they've been charged with a serious crime, or they're, you know, having a dispute over the custody of their children, or sometimes Child Protective Services is involved with their family, or sometimes somebody's asking for them to be committed to a mental health institution. So these are really serious decisions, and there's a lot of humanity in the decisions. And, you know, appellate judges are not typically face-to-face with the people that they're making the decisions for. And so I've had to really look people in the eye and make the decision and explain my decision to them and understand, you know, the emotions that are involved in it. And I hope to bring that with me to the Court of Appeals, because those judges are really just looking at what we call a cold record. And they're reading the transcript and looking at the evidence, but they're not having those individuals in front of them. And so I hope to bring that with me and just remember the gravity of each of these cases and the importance of each case to the individuals that are involved in the cases.
10: So what made you decide to run for Court of Appeals at this point in your career?
11: Well, last year, my friend Judge Collins, who is currently in the seat now, Judge Allegra Collins, she told me she was not going to run again. Mm-hmm. And so I did a lot of soul searching. I will say, I had just turned 54 last year, and that's the year that I lost my father to a brain tumor when he turned 54. And so I was going through a lot of things about, you know, what am I going to do with the rest of my career? Do I want to coast into retirement, or do I want to start to do something important or bigger or different than what I'm doing now? And so, you know, I did a lot of soul searching. It took me several weeks to decide whether I was interested in doing, taking this next step. And really, over the course of the last 5 years or so, I have noticed, you know, as a judge, we really get to see how our laws affect our communities, and we're connected to our communities. And I've become aware that a lot of people are losing trust and confidence in the judiciary. And to me, that was such a bad thing, because the court's sole source of power comes from the public and its belief in the institution and its belief in our rulings. And so when we lose that trust, I think the court system is weakened. And then it's not able to do its job, which is to stop abuses of power, to protect individual freedoms. And so, you know, I sort of felt a calling to try to, this is one area in my wheelhouse that I can try to make things better. And my goal in running for this seat is to build a stronger court, a more balanced court that has the ability to serve its purpose of keeping the other two political branches in check and protecting people's constitutional freedoms. And so that's why I'm running. I want to protect the rule of law. I want to build a better, stronger court. And so that's why I decided to run.
10: All right. As you've mentioned, you've handled family court, general civil matters, and other types of cases during your career. How has working in different areas of the law shaped the way you approach cases and legal questions?
11: Well, I guess it's not so much different areas of the law. I mean, that gives us a broader, a broad base of experience, which I think is useful at the Court of Appeals. But it's just, sometimes it's just the difficult process of making the decisions. I mean, a lot of people who come before us for whatever the kind of case it is, at least with civil matters, they need a decision. They need a resolution. For families, for example, children need a decision. They need to know who they're going to live with, you know, and when people are separating and they're trying to divide up their property, they need someone to make that decision. So what I've really just tried to do in every courtroom that I'm in is make sure that everybody feels heard and respected, and make sure that I can give a decision that for the most part people can abide, you know, especially in family court. Not everybody's going to be happy with the decision that you make if you're doing a spousal support case or dividing up marital property or doing a child support case or a custody case. No one's really ever fully happy. But if you can make a decision that's fair and you can explain your decision so that people can abide it and understand why you did what you did, you know, that was the goal. So it's not so much the area of law, but it's really important at the Court of Appeals to have an understanding of what trial judges do. You know, I tell people, well, they're grading our papers, right? So that puts me in a position to sort of understand how it works, the sort of inner workings of the court. And I think in the past, we've had a lot of people running for these seats that maybe don't have that kind of experience at the trial court level. And I think that's important to have.
10: You've already touched on my next question, but I'm going to go ahead and ask it. North Carolina elects appellate judges in partisan elections. So how do you separate the political side of running for office from the judicial responsibility to decide cases based on the law?
11: So this is a really good question, and I have a lot to say about it. I don't believe we should be running in partisan races. I'll say that first off. The Constitution says we have to be elected. It does not say we have to be elected in partisan races. And North Carolina is in the minority in embracing sort of partisan races. Most states have moved away from that and are either doing nonpartisan judicial races or some version of merit selection. The problem for me with the partisan labels is that it adds to the perception for the public that we rule along party lines and that we are politicians. And that's, one, inaccurate, but two, it's bad. And again, it decreases, I think the politicization of our courts has really decreased public's trust. And so I'm interested in having a court that people can trust. And so I think nonpartisan races would be better. Now, the counter argument to that I hear is that, well, then we don't know who to vote for. We don't know, you know, if your values align with our values. And I think that's on us as judges. We need to be more out in the community, connecting with the community. People need to know what we've done in the past, what our life experiences are, you know, what kind of people we are. And then they need to know how to vote for us. And I'm on the National Association of Women Judges' Judicial Independence Committee. So I spend a lot of time drafting educational and civics materials for people that will explain why the courts are so important, why we need to be independent and separate from the two political branches. And so it's important to me for people to understand that we need to be an independent court, and the partisan labels makes that more difficult for us. So me personally, I mean, I feel like I try very hard to let people know that I'm going to make decisions based on the law. I'm not beholden to any party. The way the General Assembly has set this up, we can't run as an independent or an unaffiliated person. It would have required me to get more than 80,000 signatures just to get on the ballot, which is almost impossible for anybody to do that. You also need several hundred from each county. So I would have to, for example, for Cherokee County, I'd have to know 200 people to get them to sign my request. So everybody has to really affiliate with a party, and you just have to choose a party that you're more aligned with. But I think most judges work very hard to try to, you know, reduce that perception that we're ruling along party lines. And I'll say at the Court of Appeals, I would say a large percentage of the cases that are decided are unanimous. I mean, you know, if you're deciding a custody case, that's not a political issue. But there are certain things that are going to come through that court that are going to be viewed by the public as political decisions. And so, you know, we have to try really hard to show people that we're not politicians. We are independent arbiters, and we have to be true to our oath and true to our ethical standards.
10: All right. My next question is a two-part question. How do you approach precedent, and when should an appellate court follow an earlier decision, and under what circumstances, if any, should a court reconsider one?
11: Yeah, so I respect precedent. I believe in judicial restraint. I think that consistency is important for a safe and peaceful society. I think people need to know what the law is, and we can't change the law regularly. So I believe in that consistency. I think courts should use great caution before they overturn decisions from the same or a higher court. Obviously, there are going to be times where a judge got it wrong or judges got it wrong, and so things need to be reversed. But in general, I think it decreases public confidence to have cases reopened or changed just because the power on the court has changed. And so I think that's bad. But like I said, in general, you're going to have, especially over a longer period of time, you know, you're going to have, the example I always give everybody is Plessy versus Ferguson and Brown versus Board of Education. You know, there was more than 50 years in between those cases. And that's where the court said that segregation in the schools was, you know, not appropriate anymore. And so you're going to have times where where cases do get reversed.
10: You've also worked on improving access to the courts for people who don't have attorneys. What barriers do you see for people trying to navigate the legal system on their own? And what can the judicial branch reasonably do to make that process easier to understand?
11: Well, first, let me say, I think part of a judge's job is to find if there are things that are wrong with the judicial system or things we can improve. We have a responsibility to do that. And one place where I personally have seen a problem, I mean, it's well documented that the public believes that the courts favor the wealthy. But what I've observed with my own eyes is that it's much easier to navigate the court system if you have qualified counsel. And most people, at least in Wake County, and I'm sure in Cherokee County, most people cannot afford lawyers. And so I would say 75% or more of my cases, there's somebody that does not have a lawyer in the case. And if they're against a lawyer, or if neither of them have lawyers, you know, there's complicated sort of procedural issues, there's deadlines, there's things that if you miss them, you know, your case can be dismissed without ever getting a hearing on the merits. Or if you miss your right to appeal from small claims court, for example, that's your only remedy. And if you're not aware that there's a 10-day limit and you come in on the 12th day, you know, you're at a disadvantage. And so what I've tried to do is really sort of level the playing field for self-represented persons. And what that looks like from my perspective is, you know, creating informational packets for people, for the public, that are available online and at our legal support center, which I also helped start. This is an organization that we have inside our courthouse in Wake County that matches people up with pro bono attorneys and legal resources. There's a notary there. They help people access our electronic filing system if they need to look up their own records. I'm still on their advisory board, and they've recently, in the past year, started a call center too. So people in Cherokee County can actually call Wake County and get connected with legal resources if they need them. So it's a good it's a great program. I've also trained pro bono attorneys, attorneys who are representing domestic violence victims, for example, or representing children in custody cases. But these are the kinds of things I've tried to do to make it easier for people. The other thing that we did in Wake County during COVID was we were able to design and develop virtual courtrooms. And we've kept those so that people who have jobs or childcare issues can get better access to the courthouse. You know, you can jump on the computer at your house and say, my child is sick today. Can I continue my case? And just gives people better access to have their case eventually heard on the merits if they can't physically get there.
10: One challenge for an appellate judge is reviewing a written record rather than seeing witnesses and hearing testimony firsthand. How would you approach that difference between trial court work and appellate work?
11: Well, I think the appellate judges should give a lot of deference to the trial court judges because there is a lot going on in that courtroom that you're not going to see on a piece of paper. Eye rolls, huffing, people's physical responses to questions, all of that stuff. We take that in as trial judges, and we can take that into account and maybe determine credibility, you know, who's telling us the truth. And there's just so much that you can see during the trial when you're making a decision that I don't think that's going to pop off the page when you're reading a transcript. So I feel like appellate judges should be giving trial judges some deference in that way, and not, you know, sort of relitigating the facts, but just deciding whether the law was applied correctly. And so that's what I hope to do. I mean, just the experience for 19 years of watching how trials work and seeing how these things go, I think that's going to be extremely beneficial to me if I'm elected.
10: For people here in far western North Carolina, Raleigh can feel a long way away, like a 6-hour car ride.
11: Right.
10: How do you make sure that a statewide court understands that the cases before it can affect communities that are very different from one another?
11: Well, that's a great question. I mean, I will tell you, in the last year and a half that I've been running, I have been traveling to rural counties all over North Carolina. And I'm sorry that we haven't made it to Cherokee yet, but, you know, we've been to Swain and Clay and Henderson, and we've been all around. And then we've been also going to the beach. And each community is different, and each community has different needs. But, you know, the law remains the same. And so I don't know, there'll be differences in what communities need, but how you apply the law and how you, you know, methodically go through and analyze the law and the facts and then apply the law to the facts, I think that will be pretty consistent in how you address and how you approach different cases.
10: What qualities do you believe are the most important in a good appellate judge?
11: Well, first and foremost, you really have to be an incredible writer and researcher, because what your job is to do is do the legal research and then, you know, write opinions. And your opinions need to be clear for the public and for the trial judges that are relying on your opinions to make decisions. So you have to be, you know, hardworking and good at that part of your job. But I also think that judges have a real responsibility, because this is part of my belief that we have to improve trust and confidence in the judiciary. You've got to get down off the bench, and you've got to connect with your community in a humble and, you know, engaging way. And people need to see who I am as a person and see that I'm really working for them, and I'm trying to work to make the judicial system better. And the way that I've done that is to try to sort of be involved in all different groups and organizations that partner with nonprofits. And you know, we've done all kinds of things like career counseling and expungement and driver's license clinics. I speak at all the law schools and try to encourage, especially female judges or attorneys to consider the judiciary. You know, we're just doing all these things to try to connect with people in our communities and to let them see who we are as people. And I think that's important for judges to do. It's like a second part of your job is to, you know, what you do off the bench.
10: When voters see the name Christine Walczyk on the ballot, what would you most like them to know about you before they make their decision?
11: That's probably one of the hardest ones. I want them to know that I have integrity, that I have spent an entire career dedicated to public service, to improving the legal system, to ensuring equal access to justice, and really trying to protect the independence of the judiciary so that it can continue to function like it was designed. My sole purpose in running is to try to build a stronger, more balanced, more independent court, and also a more diverse court. You know, I'm the only woman running for the Court of Appeals this year, and I think women have different perspectives and different life experiences, and I think they deserve a voice on the court. But I guess I would say, you know, integrity and working to protect judicial independence and working to protect, put people over partisan agendas as far as the legal system is concerned.
10: Is there any question you'd like to answer that I did not ask?
11: No, you asked some pretty good questions. I will tell people if they're interested. I mean, you know, these are partisan races, but my candidacy is endorsed by a wide cross section of organizations representing everybody from teachers, social workers, police, environmentalists, you know, grassroots organizations. And we're also endorsed by a large, large number of former appellate judges from both parties who have done this job and know what it takes to do it. And in my career as a trial judge, I was nominated for leadership positions by chiefs from both parties. So I feel like I live in the middle, And, you know, I just want to do the job, and I would love to have everybody's vote.
10: All right. I know radio interviews like this spark a lot of curiosity among our listeners. If folks want to learn more about you or your campaign, where can they do that?
11: We have a website at judgechristine.org. We're also on social media, on Instagram, Facebook, so people can look on social media. But judgechristine.org or judgechristine.com, that's our website.
10: All right. Judge Christine, thank you so much for spending some time with us today.
11: Well, thank you. I really appreciate you doing this. It was so nice to meet you.
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1: ABC News, I'm Wayne Cabot. Passengers are recalling a nightmare flight aboard a Fly Dubai plane that plunged 14,000 feet in less than a minute after a knife fight in the cockpit.
2: Suddenly the aircraft was dropping very sharply, like a massive turbulence, and we didn't understand why because we didn't get any alerts.
1: The flight from Dubai to Tel Aviv was diverted to Saudi Arabia. The passengers, mostly Israelis, are beginning to arrive back to Israel. Israel treating this as a terror incident. President Trump is applauding today's withdrawal of U.S. troops from Iraq after a 12-year presence there prompted by the war against ISIS.
3: Operation Inherent Resolve, which is what they called it, ends in 2026 under the leadership of President Donald J. Trump. We're getting the hell out of there.
1: Trump saying it was very bad decision-making that got us involved there in the quagmire in the first place. This is ABC News. The British Prime Minister says there are strong indications Iran played a part in what happened over the weekend at RAF Fairford, where the U.S. has an airbase. Five suspected terrorists were arrested there, then released. No explosives were found. The United States could be forced to release legal justification for boat strikes on drug traffickers in the Pacific Ocean and the Caribbean Sea. A federal judge today gave 2 weeks for the White House to show that justification. The Trump administration has said that the legal justification cannot be released because of what it calls national security implications. Today at the White House, President Trump hosted the first visitors to the ballroom that he's having built in what used to be the East Wing.
3: We're going to open those doors, and you'll be the first people of consequence to ever step on the new ballroom floor.
1: That today at the White House, and again, what used to be the East Wing. Wayne Cabot, ABC News.
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9: From the WKRK Forecast Center, I'm meteorologist Jennifer Naramore. The dry weather conditions and warm weather, too, remaining in the forecast in the near term, and then some changes coming our way Friday and the weekend. Plenty of wet weather returning. Sunny for the rest of today, clear early tonight. Our high 75 to 85 today. The overnight lows 55 to 60. We will see some fog developing late tonight. Dry Thursday, the high 75 to 85. Here come some showers and a few rumbles of thunder on Friday. Elevated chances for rain and storms this weekend.

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Have you ever seen a mother cry when she lost her little boy? Or a mom and dad stand broken, for their son's life has been destroyed? Have you seen old age take those away who are special to our hearts? Listen then to what I say.

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Hey, it's Greg Goodman. Nothing like a good Southern gospel song to brighten the day, and we've got plenty more coming up right here on Christian Radio, WKRK, serving the mountains of North Carolina, Georgia, and Tennessee.

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1: ABC News, I'm Wayne Cabot. There was a crazy man with a knife, says Itzhak Lieber, a passenger on a Fly Dubai flight that plunged 14,000 feet in seconds today in the Mideast.
2: Passengers on board telling Israeli media the plane lost control after some kind of struggle between the pilots. An Israeli source familiar with the matter telling ABC News, Israeli security assessment is that one of the pilots tried to take control and crash the plane.
1: ABC's Ian Pannell, Israel considers this a terror incident. The plane took off from Dubai, was heading to Tel Aviv, but diverted to Saudi Arabia. Israel's prime minister credits the wounded pilot for opening the cockpit door so others could help him. The U.S. is out of Iraq. The Pentagon reporting the last troops left today after a 12-year fight against ISIS, a fight President Trump calls a very expensive excursion into hell. He compares it to his excursions into Venezuela and Iran, which he says took far less time. This is ABC News. An Orlando woman accused of traveling to L.A. last March and firing a semi-automatic rifle at the home of singer Rihanna and rapper A$AP Rocky, indicted now by a grand jury in L.A.
3: One day after a judge ruled 36-year-old Ivana Ortiz is mentally fit for trial, an indictment against her has been unsealed. She had previously been charged and pleaded not guilty to attempted murder and other charges. The indictment actually came in June, but only now is being unsealed. Getting an indictment allows prosecutors to skip holding a preliminary hearing, which would have been like a mini trial. Ortiz is accused of firing at the home and bullets hitting it while Rihanna and A$AP Rocky were in an Airstream camper on the property. Other family members were in the home. Nobody was injured. Alex Stone, ABC News, Los Angeles.
1: The Pennsylvania Health Department now reporting a fifth measles death, an unvaccinated patient from Lancaster County. The CDC so far has recognized only two of the measles deaths in Pennsylvania. 943 cases now there this year. Wayne Cabot, ABC News.
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9: From the WKRK Forecast Center, I'm meteorologist Jennifer Naramore. The dry weather conditions and warm weather, too, remaining in the forecast in the near term. And then some changes coming our way Friday and the weekend. Plenty of wet weather returning. Sunny for the rest of today. Clear early tonight. Our high 75 to 85 today. The overnight lows 55 to 60. We will see some fog developing late tonight. Dry Thursday, the high 75 to 85. Here come some showers and a few rumbles of thunder on Friday. Elevated chances for rain and storms this weekend.
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More great music is coming up.

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0: 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That's what we love about this music on WKRK.
1: It's that time. Time to be part of the John C. Campbell Folk School's 50th Fall Festival. 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Avoid the lines. 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So come join us in Brasstown for the 50th annual John C. Campbell Folk School Fall Festival, October 3rd and 4th, 10 till 5 each day. 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

0: ABC News, I'm Wayne Cabot. Stabbed at 34,000 feet, a pilot fought back and saved 174 lives. The co-pilot, suspected of carrying out a bloody attack to crash the Fly Dubai flight today from Dubai to Tel Aviv. ABC's Ian Pennell.
1: I think there are going to be questions about how one of the pilots or one of the crew members was able to bring a pocket knife on board. What was their motivation? Were they operating independently? In other words, was it a lone wolf operation?
0: The stabbed pilot thought to open the cockpit door, enabling passengers and crew to overpower the attacker. The plane plunging 14,000 feet in less than a minute, the pilot was able to make a safe emergency landing in Saudi Arabia. Cornell University agreeing now to an independent investigation into how it handled what a former student now says was a fraternity house gang rape. New York Governor Kathy Hochul telling ABC News she has serious questions about Cornell campus culture. This is ABC News. The challenge for Republicans, says President Trump, is that nobody's selling his administration's record. That's why he's campaigning as if he's running. He'll be in Texas tomorrow to campaign for Ken Paxton for Senate, and we're told the candidate will be there. The New York Times says Paxton was caught off mic, saying Trump hurt his campaign with his convention in Texas.
2: Paxton's team has disputed that report, but the concern was clear even from before that entire midterm convention happened. We saw a number of Republicans in competitive races opt to skip out on that midterm Trumpapalooza altogether. And again, the concern remains the same. While Trump is able to turn out the base and remains popular with the base, he is not so popular with independent voters.
0: ABC's Avery Harper. Wall Street closing mixed, the Dow down 443 points, the S&P fell 19, but the NASDAQ was up 63 points. Wayne Cabot, ABC News.
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8: From the WKRK Forecast Center, I'm meteorologist Jennifer Naramore. The dry weather conditions and warm weather, too, remaining in the forecast in the near term, and then some changes coming our way Friday and the weekend. Plenty of wet weather returning. Sunny for the rest of today, clear early tonight. Our high 75 to 85 today. The overnight lows 55 to 60. We will see some fog developing late tonight. Dry Thursday, the high 75 to 85. Here come some showers and a few rumbles of thunder on Friday. Elevated chances for rain and storms this weekend.
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But we'll meet again

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Hey, it's Greg Goodman. So glad you decided to spend part of your day with us. More Southern Gospel music is coming up in just a bit on WKRK Murphy.

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1: ABC News, I'm Wayne Cabot. The pilot of a Fly Dubai jetliner is being hailed as a hero for fending off a knife attack in the cockpit, saving everyone, all 174 people. Many thought they would die when the plane suddenly nosedived.
2: 14,000 feet in 37 seconds is an extraordinary number. That is a plunge. Those passengers, if they weren't buckled in, they were sent flying to the ceiling. An extraordinarily scary situation for everyone on board. And then to think that there's a fight going on in the cockpit and you only have seconds to get somebody else in there, pull those controls.

0: controls back and get that plane stabilized.
1: ABC transportation correspondent Sam Sweeney says the plane bound for Tel Aviv landed safely in Saudi Arabia. The other pilot suspected of trying to crash the plane. Cornell University promising an independent investigation into how it handled what a former student says was a gang rape by seven frat brothers. Cornell's data says 35% of women undergrads reported being sexually assaulted. This is ABC News. Two septuagenarian in-laws are charged with murdering a New York Times exec working in San Francisco.
2: The two 77-year-olds who each reportedly took turns shooting are now officially charged with murder, personal use of a firearm causing death, and the special circumstance of lying in wait. They're accused of killing their son-in-law, 40-year-old Jonathan McKenzie, in a sports complex parking lot in Dublin, California last weekend. New details are emerging that McKenzie was transgender, and court documents claim he had suffered abuse as a transgender man at the hands of the two elderly suspects and their daughter. He and their daughter had been going through a contentious divorce. Alex Stone, ABC News.
1: The New York Times reports Ken Paxton told donors at a Senate fundraiser last week President Trump hurt his campaign by holding a convention in Texas. The Times says it has audio of this. A Paxton advisor calls the story manipulated nonsense. I'm Wayne Cabot, ABC News.
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8: From the WKRK Forecast Center, this is meteorologist Steve Hamilton. We have a low pressure system and cold front on the way, but that'll hold off until Friday and Saturday. For now, we'll stay clear, mid-50s for the overnight low. Looks like mid-80s for the high on Thursday and lots of sunshine. Clear for Thursday night. We may get a few afternoon showers popping up on Friday. We're looking at mid-80s. Rain looks likely on Saturday and most of Sunday. Highs will be around 80.
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Tell your loved ones to tune in and share the love.

It's amazing how a good song can change the whole mood of your day. And that's what we try to do here on WKRK. Just keep the encouragement coming. That particular song for you may be coming up next.

0: 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But our signal reaches folks all across western North Carolina, northern Georgia, and eastern Tennessee. 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

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We've got another great song coming up.

Hey, it's Greg Goodman. If you've been with us for a while today, thank you. And if you just found us on the dial, welcome. This is Christian Radio, WKRK, playing Southern Gospel music around the clock.

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1: ABC News, I'm Wayne Cabot. More details coming in about a knife fight that almost crashed a passenger plane today in the Mideast.
2: Prime Minister Benjamin Netanyahu is now calling the pilot on board that plane a hero, Captain Smit Mashkar. He's saying that after he was stabbed, he still fought back. He opened up the cockpit door, enabling passengers and other crew member on board to enter, subdue the attacker. During that time, crew also sent out a distress signal, sort of a secret signal pilots can send out, warning of potential unlawful activity on board.
1: ABC's Maggie Rooley says the plane nosedived 17,000 feet during the cockpit stabbing attack. The Pentagon says the last U.S. troops and equipment left Iraq today after a 12-year fight against ISIS. Defense Secretary Hegseth defends purging the military of people he calls woke.
3: Americans want to serve when they are led by strong patriots, not by weak weirdos.
1: He says military enrollment is up. This is ABC News. Tomorrow is October. Election Day is 1 month and 4 days away, and Republicans are hoping President Trump's recent convention in Texas won't be a liability.
4: This is Jim Ryan. Even if it came with some gentle ribbing,
5: he may not dress right, he may not talk exactly perfectly, and he may not be the best-looking guy I've ever seen.
4: President Trump's endorsement of Ken Paxton at this month's GOP gathering in Dallas was still an endorsement. But did it help? The New York Times reports that Paxton told donors at a fundraiser last week that the so-called convention hurt his campaign, and it has audio recordings to back it up. The Times quotes a Paxton advisor as calling the story, quote, manipulated nonsense. Jim Ryan, ABC News.
1: Pennsylvania now reporting a fifth measles death today, an unvaccinated patient from Lancaster County. The state now reporting 943 measles cases this year. Less than 1% were vaccinated. TSA says no more sitting for its officers or taking away the chairs. Wayne Cabot, ABC News.
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11: From the WKRK Forecast Center, this is meteorologist Steve Hamilton. We have a low pressure system and cold front on the way, but that'll hold off until Friday and Saturday. For now, we'll stay clear, mid-50s for the overnight low. Looks like mid-80s for the high on Thursday and lots of sunshine. Clear for Thursday night. We may get a few afternoon showers popping up on Friday. We're looking at mid-80s. Rain looks likely on Saturday and most of Sunday. Highs will be around 80.

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Faith, hope, and encouragement. That's what we're all about on WKRK.

Thank you for making Christian Radio WKRK a part of your day today. We've got more great Southern gospel music coming right up.

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That's what this music is all about, and that's what you'll hear on Christian Radio, WKRK.

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But on the other, the angels of glory, and they be